0: coax him.
1: I'll stay right here.
2: They hurry like savages to get aboard an iron train.
3: The Tringalingo Hula Humble Express.
2: And though it's smoky and it's crowded, they're too civilized to complain.
3: Aloka to Hosahi Mahina. When they've got 2 weeks vacation, they hurry to vacation ground.
2: What do they do, Donnie?
1: They swim and they fish, but that's what I do.

0: get this. Dear Dr. Cheer, I'm considered a good-looking chap, but my income is small. I wonder if I should accept the offers of several wealthy but elderly women. They want to engage me to escort them on pleasure trips about town. What should I do? The extra money would come in very handy. Signed, Harry the Sheik. There, Doctor, an upstanding young man of small income seeks honest work.
1: Listen, Louis, I haven't any patience with boys like that. Listen, son, if you accept those offers, it won't be long until everybody will be saying...

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I'm young and I'm in my prime. Well, I don't pick my jobs. 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

0: some fun when Snubby Gunn plays Private Eye, and you can have the same kind of fun with Mattel's Tommy Burst Detective Set.
1: 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You can...
2: We were always cursed with a burning thirst.

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2: Mike, Mike, wait a minute. 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Why the toothbrush on the lapel of your coat?
1: Billy, that's my college pin.
2: College pin?
1: Sure, Colgate.
3: We burned a lot of midnight oil before we learned to shout. 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
1: We learned a lot that we forgot as soon as we got out.
3: Oh, how we love our alma mater. The college girls we met were very pretty as a rule. They helped

0: bedtime story. In every college in this land we've had our fling. It seems that we've been studious from birth. We've been to dear old Joliet and Oceany, and spent a term or two in Leavenworth. In search of education we went for a sail. Our studies took in many pawns and pikes. We won a scholarship in Dannemora jail. Three cheers for the bars and the stripes.
1: Three cheers for the bars and the stripes.
2: We don't sing good, but we sing loud.
0: We called upon the dean each night, and oh, did we have fun.
3: Oh, how we love our alma mater.
4: The dean was 65 years old, his wife was 21. Oh,

0: Zeroids are here from the planet Zero, the Zeroids. Zirak, the Zeroid commander, frees himself from his own Zeroid capsule. Advance! Zobor, the Zeroid transporter, change his Zeroid capsule into a Cosmobile for hauling. Zintar, the Zeroid explorer, change his Zeroid capsule into a lunar sled. Command the Zeroids to defend. Move forward, backward, and transport.
1: I wonder, wonder.

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It's new. 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Take one. Take two. Take three. 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

0: see Mr. Kelly's Automatic Car Wash. 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Mr. Kelly's Car Wash comes with two late model cars, car wax, towels, sponges, and even a sign.
1: Hey, Mr. Kelly, clean my car like new. 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
0: Every boy wants a Remco toy, and so do girls.
1: Mr. Kelly's Car Wash, that's the one for me.

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Crime is rampant, but there is no clue. Nothing but a flaming skull.

Hello, creeps. This is Peter Lorre, back again to open the doors of the Mystery Playhouse. And tonight, we have a guest appearance of our friend, the Shadow, one of the most fascinating characters in the business of crime detection. He's the man who is always getting shot in his invisibility. But in this adventure, the case of the Flaming Skull, the Shadow is nearly made permanently invisible by a skeleton.

0: Who knows what evil lurks in the hearts of men? The Shadow knows.
1: The Shadow, who aids the forces of law and order, is in reality Lamont Cranston, wealthy young man about town. Years ago in the Orient, Cranston learned a strange and mysterious secret, the hypnotic power to cloud men's minds so they cannot see him. Cranston's friend and companion, the lovely Margot Lane, is the only person who knows to whom the voice of the invisible shadow belongs. Today's drama, The Case of the Flaming Skull. A late afternoon thunderstorm breaks over the city. As people run for cover, two men collide as they dash into a small doorway.
2: Oh, sorry.
3: Oh, that's all right. Cranston. Lamont Cranston.
4: Why, it's Steve Crane. Hello, Steve.
3: Lamont, if this isn't the weirdest coincidence...
4: Haven't seen you for ages, Steve. How's the promising young chemist?
3: Lamont, listen.
4: Last I heard, you had a swell job doing research for the Guild Labs. Still with them?
3: Yes, Lamont.
4: Married?
3: Yes. Lamont, listen to me. You won't believe it, but I was on my way over to see you. Lamont, I'm in a jam.
4: What's the matter, Steve?
3: I've been walking around all day. I've been going out of my mind. Then I remembered that you used to study occult science and all that, and...
4: What kind of a jam needs occult scientists?
3: Lamont, please don't laugh at me, but I'm going to die.
4: We all are, sooner or later.
3: But we don't all get special announcements.
4: What? You did?
3: Yes.
4: When? How?
3: It was last night. I've been sleeping well lately. I've been nervous and high-strung. Been working pretty hard in a new thorium synthesis.
4: Yes?
3: About 2 o'clock this morning, I got up for a drink of water. I went into the bathroom, turned on the faucet, and then...
4: Go on.
3: I saw a flaming skull staring at me.
4: You what?
3: In the darkness, I saw a hideous flaming skull grinning at me, pale and flickering, burning a dull green in the blackness.
4: Yes?
3: It was a terrible shock. I suppose I must have passed out. When I came to, it was gone. But I knew, Lamont. I knew it was a warning.
4: Steve, you're tired, overworked. You can't.
3: It was a presentiment, Lamont. It was a warning.
4: It was a hallucination. Now, pay attention to Uncle Lamont. You want my advice?
3: Yes, of course.
4: All right, here's the address of a friend of mine, Dr. Neil Harrison. He specializes in your kind of case. Too much work and too much imagination. Now, you go see him at once.
3: Then you don't think that skull was...
4: My dear Steve, I speak now as an occult specialist. The most horrible presentiment in the world can be dispelled with bicarbonate of soda and 2 weeks in the country.

0: Hello.
1: Is this Mr. Cranston?
0: Yes.
1: This is Helen Grant, Steve's wife.
0: Oh, yes, Mrs. Grant.
1: Oh, Mr. Cranston, can you come over to our house right away?
0: Come over to your... What time is it, Mrs. Grant?
1: Oh, it's 5 o'clock, almost dawn. I know it's an unusual request, Mr. Cranston.
0: Well, anything wrong?
1: Yes.
0: With Steve?
1: Yes.
0: What's happened?
1: He

0: Oh, Mr. Cranston, I'm so glad you're here. I've been half out of my mind.
1: No, no, no. Take it easy, Mrs. Grant. Suppose I come in and you tell me all about it.
0: Yes, come in. Please sit down, Mr. Cranston.
1: Oh, thank you. Now, Mrs. Grant, from the beginning.
0: Well, it was about midnight. I'd gone to bed and been asleep for a few hours, and suddenly I woke. I heard a sound, an awful sound.
1: What was it?
0: Well, it was a sobbing, crying noise. It seemed to come from Steve's bedroom across the hall.
1: What did you do?
0: Well, I got up and went to the door of my room. I opened it. It was dark in the house. And in the blackness, I saw...
1: Yes, what?
0: A flaming skull.
1: You're sure of that?
0: Yes. Yes, it was a little distance away. It was coming out of Steve's room, floating in the air. It burned with a green flickering flame. It was ghastly.
1: What did you do?
0: I screamed. Then I fainted. When I came to, it was gone. I rushed into Steve's room to tell him, and Steve was gone, too.
1: I see.
0: All his clothes were in his room. Everything. He hadn't packed and left. It's obvious he was taken away. Taken by that horrible skull. I didn't know what to do. But last I remembered, he'd said something about you being an expert in the occult. And weird things. So I called you.
1: Well, I'm glad you did, Mrs. Grant.
0: What are we going to do, Mr. Grant?
1: No, don't worry. We're going to find Steve.
2: How about it, Miss Lane? Is Cranston fooling you with this ghost story?
3: I don't know yet, Commissioner. I want to hear the rest of the story.
1: Well, that's all there is. First, Grant came to me with a story about a flaming skull, then Mrs. Grant.
3: Was it kidnapping Lamont?
1: Perhaps. I checked Steve's room. All his clothes were there, his shoes, everything. Most
2: what is
1: important
2: that
1: is. Well, his identification papers were there. Licenses, checkbooks, everything. Doesn't prove much except that Grant didn't walk out of the house voluntarily. A man might cook up an ingenious plan like this to leave his wife, but he doesn't leave all of his money, papers, and important documents behind.
2: Yeah, that's right.
3: How about the sobbing, crying noise Mrs. Grant heard?
1: Well, I couldn't find anything to account for that.
2: So we're left with exactly this. A guy disappears, and he and his wife tell a crazy yarn about flaming skulls, and we're supposed to believe that said skull kidnapped the man.
1: That explanation will do until a better one comes along, Commissioner. Got a better one?
2: Sure, I got a better one. The obvious one. Grant and his wife cooked up the story to beat the insurance company.
1: He isn't insured.
2: That means trying to get publicity for some crazy invention he made.
1: He was a research chemist working for the Guild Labs. He made no invention, and if he did, it would belong to the Guild Company and not to him.
2: I don't believe you or Grant or his wife, and I don't believe in flaming skulls either. You can chew on that for a while. Weston? Yeah, yeah. What? Say that again. Well, I'll be... Okay, coming right over.
3: What is it, Commissioner? You look startled, to say the least.
2: That phone call has just dropped a bomb in my lap, Miss Lane.
1: Now, let's have the explosion.
2: Adam Edwards, the broker, has just reported a burglar in his home. $15,000 in cash was stolen.
3: Why, Commissioner, a $15,000 robbery is no explosion.
2: Yeah? Well, maybe you'll get a bang out of this. The dough was stolen by a flaming skull. Mr. Edwards, I'm Commissioner Weston.
4: Oh, yes, pleased to meet you, Commissioner.
2: This is Lamont Cranston, Miss Margot Lane.
4: How do you do?
3: How do you do?
2: I brought them along because they happen to be interested in flaming skulls, too.
4: You've seen the apparition, Mr. Cranston?
1: Yes.
2: Suppose you let us have the story, Mr. Edwards.
4: Well, it's quite simple and quite frightening. I was awakened this morning about 3 o'clock by the sound of a body moving about in my study.
2: Uh-huh.
4: It's a well-known fact that I keep large sums of cash in the house. I assumed that some ill-advised burglar was after my money.
1: Why ill-advised?
4: Well, I'm a crack shot, Mr. Cranston. I have a license to keep a revolver in the house. I immediately arose and got the gun and tiptoed toward the study.
3: And then?
4: I opened the door very carefully, and in the darkness I saw a flaming skull hovering over my desk, while flaming skeleton hands rifled the drawers.
2: Oh, so now a pair of hands are added to the skull. Pretty soon we'll get the whole skeleton.
1: Now, what did you do, Mr. Edwards?
4: Well, I... hadn't lost all my nerve. I fired, but I'm afraid my aim wasn't very good.
3: Yes?
4: Instantly, the skull and hands rushed off through the darkness. I tried to follow. I, I heard the thing blundering around the far side of the study, and before I could catch up, it was gone. And so was my money. That's all.
2: That's too much for me. What is this, a conspiracy? Are you all trying to pull my leg?
4: You don't believe my story, Commissioner.
2: Frankly, no.
4: I see. All right, come this way, please. I have something to show you.
2: Why?
4: You see, I'm an amateur photographer. I had this closet fitted up as a darkroom. The door to it is right next to the study door. Evidently, the flaming skull blundered into the closet by mistake.
2: I still don't see what all this has got to do with the skull.
4: I want you to come into the darkroom, please. Uh-huh. I'm sorry, but this red light here is all the illumination I can give you.
1: It's enough, Mr. Edwards. Go ahead.
4: Now, when the intruder came into this room last night, he apparently dislodged one of my unexposed plates and knocked it into the developer tray. I want you to look at this plate, Commissioner. Tell me what you see on it.
2: Ha! Cranston!
3: It's a skeleton hand.

0: Well, this is a fine thing, Mr. Cranston. A fine thing indeed.
1: What's eating you, Margot?
0: What's eating me? It's a question I've been wanting to ask you. You sit around like a bump on a log all day.
1: I was thinking. No, worrying about the flaming skull.
0: Suddenly, at 7 o'clock tonight, you announce we're going for a drive. Where?
1: To visit a friend.
0: Why?
1: To pick up a clue on this case.
0: Who's the friend?
1: Dr. Neil Harrison. I sent Steve Grant to see him yesterday afternoon. It's just possible that Steve might have said something to Dr. Harrison that would give us a clue.
0: Then all that worrying, I mean thinking, this afternoon didn't help? No inspiration?
1: It certainly did help, Margot, but right now the fire of inspiration needs a little more coal.
0: To be shoveled on by Lamont Cranston Stoker.
1: No, no. Lamont Cranston Shadow.
2: Next patient, please. Yeah, that's odd. Waiting room's empty. I could have sworn I heard a patient come in. Who's that?
3: Your patient, Dr. Harrison.
2: Patient? Where?
3: An invisible patient, doctor.
2: Why, this is absurd. It's some trick. Who are you?
3: Men call me the Shadow.
2: The Shadow?
3: You have heard of the Shadow, Dr. Harrison. The Shadow seeks only one thing. The truth.
2: The truth about what?
3: The truth about all things. The truth about Steve Grant.
2: Grant? Oh, yes, yes.
3: He came to you yesterday?
2: Yes, Lamont Cranston sent him.
3: You treated him?
2: No, I did not.
3: Why not? The truth, Dr. Harrison.
2: Yes, I'll tell the truth. I could not treat him. He was...
3: Dr. Harrison! He's dead. Shot by somebody from outside that window.
1: Right here, Margot.
4: I heard shot while I was waiting in the car.
1: Someone fired through the window while the Shadow was questioning Dr. Harrison. The doctor's dead. Now, come on, we've got to locate that killer if we can.
4: But it's pitch dark, Lamont.
1: Now, careful, careful. He must have run off this way.
4: Do you know who killed the doctor?
1: No, I'm afraid we'll never find out now.
4: Lamont.
1: Yes, Margot.
4: Look, running down the street. Way up there. Oh, Lamont.
1: Yes, I see it, Margot.
4: It's a flaming skeleton.
5: Oh, yes, the Shadow will be back in just a moment. You know, one of the most mysterious things about this program is just what this announcement is doing in the middle of it. But you don't have to be the Shadow to figure out the answer. They just want somebody to say that if you write your letters B-mail, they'll get there faster, take less space on crowded transports, and make more folks at home happy because you can write shorter letters, but more of them. So for fast communication with home, V-mail. And now, back to the Shadow.
6: Now, why did I ever meet you, Cranston? Why did I ever lay eyes on you?
0: Commissioner, you're not blaming Lamont for the flaming skull.
1: Flaming skeleton now, Margo.
6: No, I'm just complaining that he gets me mixed up in the screwiest crime.
1: Now, there's nothing screwy about this. Harrison was killed by a .38 caliber slug fired through that window. What could be more realistic than that?
6: Nothing, except that you claim a glowing skeleton finger pulled the trigger.
0: We saw the skeleton, Commissioner.
6: Oh, I believe you, Miss Lane. Too many people have seen it for me to hang on to that hallucination theory. I only wish I could see it for once.
7: Commissioner.
6: Yes?
7: Commissioner.
6: Yes, what is it, Cardona?
7: We've just picked up a flash from one of the patrol cars.
6: Yes?
7: They've spotted the flaming skull just breaking into the Zircon Jewel Store on State Avenue. He's in there now, and if we rush, we can get over there in time to trap him coming out.
1: Now let's go, Commissioner. Maybe this time you'll see the skeleton.
6: Where is this Zircon Jewel Store? How much further, Cardona?
7: Just around the next corner, Commissioner.
1: I only hope we're there in time.
0: Yes, I wouldn't want the Commissioner to lose the pleasure of meeting Mr. Skeleton.
6: All right. Stop here, Cardona. We'll walk the rest of the way.
7: Yes, sir.
1: I can see the police patrol car up ahead.
0: Then Mr. Skeleton must still be inside the store.
6: Come on. And remember, let's keep quiet. This is our big chance.
7: Commissioner!
6: What a place is those maniacs?
1: Hey, look, he's coming out.
0: It's the flaming skeleton, Commissioner.
6: Okay, come on, let's go. Get off of him, you men! Don't let him get away!
8: They're shooting wild, Commissioner.
7: Well, I can't blame them. Sense alive, but that's a nasty thing to see in the dark.
8: He's getting away! Faster!
7: Oh, it's no use, Commissioner. We'll never get him. No one will ever get him.
6: Don't turn superstitious on me, Cardona.
1: Cardona's right, Commissioner. The skeleton's vanished.
9: We couldn't hold him, sir. We did the best we could. He got prey.
6: Now, this is a fine thing. What's the matter with you nursery babies? Afraid of a skeleton?
9: It's not that, Commissioner.
1: Isn't it obvious, Commissioner? This flaming skeleton is a startling, bewildering sight. The shock of seeing it checks everyone just long enough to give the skeleton a few seconds leeway for escape.
9: That's it, Mr. Grant.
6: Okay. Let's get back to the Zircon store and see how much Mr. Skeleton got away with this time.
1: Now, wait.
6: What now?
1: Apparently, our thief didn't get away with all he took. Look on the ground here.
0: Well, Lamont, three little jewels.
1: I got them. Holy smoke. They're diamonds.
6: Diamonds? That color?
1: Yes, Commissioner. They've turned blood red.
0: Oh, Lamont. Lamont.
1: Yes?
0: Stop pacing up and down and listen to me.
1: Got an idea?
0: Suppose we get some sleep. It's 8:00 in the morning, Lamont. How much longer are we going to sit here and think?
1: Until I can figure out three things.
0: We're not going to go through all that again, are we?
1: Why was Steve Grant kidnapped? Why was Dr. Harrison murdered?
0: Because they knew something about the flaming skeleton.
1: But what?
0: You know the answer to that. You told me yourself. It's tied up with a photograph of the skeleton hand and the diamonds that turned red.
1: But why did those diamonds turn red? How was that photograph made?
0: I'm going home.
1: Only Harrison had taken Grant on as a patient.
0: Didn't he?
1: No. He told the shadow he couldn't treat him.
0: Well, what difference does that make?
1: Well, if he'd taken Steve as a patient, he might have left a record of some kind. This way, his information died with him.
0: Oh, I'm going home.
1: That's the door. I'll take it.
0: Who in the world could that be so early?
1: Oh, Mrs. Grant, come in.
10: Mr. Cranston, I just got...
1: This is Miss Lane. She's working with me on the case. Margot, Mrs. Grant.
11: How do you do,
10: Hello.
11: Mrs. Grant?
1: What's wrong, Mrs. Grant?
10: Oh, Mr. Cranston, I'm frightened.
1: Why?
10: The flaming skull.
0: What about it?
10: Well, I think I'm going to be the next victim.
0: You?
1: What makes you think so, Mrs. Grant?
10: I've had warnings.
0: You've seen the skull?
10: No, but I've seen the warnings. Mr. Cranston, since the night that Steve was taken, my whole house has been glowing.
1: How do you mean that?
10: Oh, when I put the lights out, objects flame up and glow with a weird green color. Steve's watch and the money on his desk, spoons, silver, many things.
0: Gosh.
10: Then last night I decided I'd sleep in Steve's room. I thought if the flaming skull came back, I'd be waiting.
0: Did you see it? Did it come back?
10: Well, I didn't see it, but I know it was in the room.
1: How do you know?
10: Look at my arms.
0: Oh, golly, they're covered with burns.
1: Burns?
0: Look, Lamont. It's as though a skeleton hand had clutched Mrs. Grant, or the hand of some mythological god like Thor.
1: What?
0: I said like...
1: Yeah, you said Thor.
0: Yes.
1: Thor, what an idiot I've been. Steve practically told me the answer to this case when I first met him.
0: Oh, what do you mean, Lamont?
1: I mean I know all about the flaming skeleton. Come on, Mrs. Grant. We're going to police headquarters.
6: All right, now what do you want me to do about Mrs. Grant, Cranston?
1: Well, here's the setup. You're to take Mrs. Grant into protective custody. It's to be kept a secret.
6: Why?
1: You'll find out soon enough. At 6:00 tonight, I want you to release this news item to the papers. I've written it out for you.
6: Well, not so fast, Cranston. Now, you're making me dizzy.
1: Now, listen, Commissioner. Do you want to get your hands on the flaming skeleton?
6: What a question.
1: Then do exactly what I've told you.
6: Then what in blazes are you going to do?
1: I'm going to trap the flaming skeleton.
12: Steve Grant, the police have taken Mrs. Grant into protective custody. She's being held under close guard at the old mansion house outside the city. There, in a lonely building, set in lonely fields, the widow of Steve Grant...
1: Turn it off, Margot. No, that's fine. What time is it?
0: 8:00.
1: Then Mr. Skeleton's known the news for 2 hours. He'll be here soon.
0: Here at the mansion house?
1: Right. Under the misapprehension that Mrs. Grant is here, too.
0: But he's only going to find just us folks, just the two of us.
1: The three of us, Margot. You're forgetting the shadow.
0: Oh, say, shouldn't you be the shadow now? Suppose our flaming skeleton walks in unexpectedly.
1: Well, he can't. We'll have plenty of warning of his coming. I've run a circuit of electricity in a circle around the field surrounding this house.
0: But how will that warn us?
1: Well, there are four concentric rings circling this house, Margot. Each is made of a single wire carrying enough current to signal when Mr. Skeleton steps over it. We'll hear the signals on this electroscope connected with the circuits.
0: But wouldn't any person crossing those circuits cause the signal to sound?
1: Not any person, Margot. Just Mr. Skeleton.
0: Why?
1: Because of the peculiar constitution of his body. You see? Hold it. That's the electroscope.
0: Mr. Skeleton?
1: Yes, he's inside the outermost circuit. He's inside the second circuit. He's inside the third. You know what to do?
0: Yes, I'm supposed to put out the lights and hide in the closet alongside the switch.
1: Right. When Mr. Skeleton gets into this room, the electroscope signals will reach a peak and then cut off automatically.
0: Then I'm supposed to switch on the lights again.
1: Oh, he's inside the fourth circuit. Get moving, Margot.
0: Lamont, I...
1: Don't argue. This man is dynamite. Put out the lights.
0: Right.
1: I'll get in the closet. Stand by.
11: What's that? Who's there? Don't move.
3: Good evening, Steve Grant.
11: Who's that?
3: The Shadow.
11: The Shadow? I can't see you.
3: No man sees the Shadow. But all men see you, Mr. Skeleton.
11: You know Shadow?
3: The Shadow knows everything. You were a foolish man, Grant. A fool.
11: I was desperate. When Dr. Harrison told me I'd caught radium poisoning, that the salts were in my blood and bones, that death was waiting 2 months off,
3: You sought for revenge on the world?
11: No. No, I thought only of my wife. She had nothing. There was no money, no insurance, nothing. I had to raise something for her. I couldn't leave her penniless.
3: You had no right to rob.
11: There was no other way to raise money.
3: You had no right to kill.
11: There was no other way to keep my secret. I couldn't let her discover her husband was a thief. She would never have kept the money I was raising for her.
3: She will have no part of anything you've stolen.
11: For heaven's sake, you can't betray me.
3: The Shadow seeks justice. Justice. There will be justice for your wife. But there must be justice for those you have robbed and those you have killed.
11: No. Listen, I'm going to die anyway. I'll pay for the deaths, pay with my own.
3: There must be justice, Grant. You must give yourself up.
11: You'll never take me. I warn you, I've killed before. I'm not afraid to kill now.
3: You're mad, Grant. You must pay in full.
11: No!
3: Can you, a flaming skeleton, kill an invisible shadow?
11: Wherever you are, I'll kill you.
3: Kill the shadow with what? Stop, Grant. You can't escape the shadow.
11: Try and stop me.
3: Stop, Grant.
0: Shadow.
3: Stay here, Margot. Keep out of this.
0: There he goes, across the field. You can see the glowing skeleton running.
3: Keep back, Margot.
0: Why? What's wrong?
3: Grant is running toward the high tension wires on the road. If he gets too close to that tremendous current... Stop, Grant. Stop running.
11: You'll never stop me. No one will ever stop me.
3: If you value your life, don't move another step. Stop.
0: Shadow.
3: Yes, Margot. He's dead.

0: Well, let's get back to town and notify Commissioner Weston, Margot.
1: Oh, Lamont, it was awful to be electrocuted that way.
0: Perhaps it's just as well, Margot. Fate simply anticipated the state executioner.
1: Lamont, I can't understand it. What happened to Grant?
0: He was experimenting on radium salt called thorium.
1: Oh, that's why the mention of the god Thor put you on the right track.
0: Yes, Margot. Grant apparently became infected with enough radium salt to poison him. When he first saw the flaming skull grinning at him, it was his own face he saw in the bathroom mirror. Dr. Harrison must have explained the truth to Grant. Grant turned desperate and tried to raise money to leave his wife.
1: And he killed Dr. Harrison before the doctor could tell the police the truth about the flaming skeleton.
0: Yes, but I should have realized the truth sooner. Naturally, radium emanations are the only thing that can make a man's bones shine in the dark. Radium explains how Edward's photographic plate was exposed. Radium accounts for the diamonds that turned color. Radium emanations change the color of precious stones.
1: So when you had that news broadcast made about his wife being at Mansion House, you knew that it would trap him.
0: Well, of course. His only thought was for his wife. That's the explanation of the sound she heard that night he vanished. She heard poor Steve crying hysterically. When she got up and opened the door, she...

0: knows what evil lurks in the hearts of men. The Shadow knows.
1: Hey, careful with that laugh, Shadow. Careful. You might scare somebody. But quickly now. Let's go to the green room for a preview of our next production in a mystery playhouse. Follow me. Come. Come, come.
2: Well, Doctor, what did you find out?
3: Several interesting things. Here in town and at the cottage.
2: I'm sure the girl's all right.
3: Quite pretty, too, eh? Well, cheer up. The mystery started before her time. Your pretty little miss and her ailing father have been living at the cottage just 10 days. The girl's name is Felice Marchaud. She and her father are refugees. But long before that, a Mr. and Mrs. Turner lived there.
2: Oh, yes?
3: They kept to themselves a great deal.
2: I see.
3: Mrs. Turner, it seems, was not an American like her husband. She was dark, exotic-looking, rather Asiatic, but certainly attractive.
2: How long ago was this?
3: 4 months ago.
2: Well, then what has they to do with it?
3: Now, be patient. One day the Turners left and never came back. The cottage was then occupied by new tenants. But they soon vacated.
2: Why?
3: They claimed the cottage was haunted.
2: Haunted?
3: Yes.
2: Does Felice say the cottage is haunted?
3: No, but of course she's only been there a short time. But to get back to the Turners. It seems they left very early in the morning.
2: Yes.
3: Nobody actually saw them go. Mr. Turner's been seen since. But I can't find anybody who has seen Mrs. Turner.
2: Oh.
3: I've even called Mrs. Turner's friends in New York, and no one has seen her.
2: You mean that Mrs. Turner was... Can't be.
3: No. Well, the influence of anyone at the point of death, especially a violent death, upon their surroundings is very strong.
2: You mean those cries I heard?
3: Precisely. I'm afraid, my boy, that you, and only you, can solve the strange disappearance or murder of Mrs. Turner.
1: Do the voices of the dead come back? Perhaps you'll find an answer in a mystery of the blue jar. 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

0: brother D. Look at you boys, I done passed my insurance test.
1: What?
0: Everything matches, including my red vest.
1: Quit your kidding.
0: As my gal standing and asked her, said,
1: what she said?
0: This is the answer that I keeps on getting.
2: Beats to be.
3: Say, did you ever meet that Reaper man?
4: No, I never met the guy. Tell me about it.
3: Oh, no, you're not kidding me now, are you? You never met the Reaper man? Oh, no, you never met the Reaper man? And yet you say you swim to China and you wanted to sell me South Carolina? I believe you know the Reaper man. Did you ever meet the funny Reaper man? You never met the funny Reaper man? And yet you say you walk the ocean anytime you take a notion. Yeah, I believe you've seen the Reaper man.

Have you ever met that funny reaper man? Have you ever met that funny reaper man? Oh, he trades your dimes for nickels and he calls watermelon pickles. Yeah, I'm talking about the reaper man. Did you ever meet that little old reaper man? Did you ever meet that little old reaper man? If he takes a sudden mania and he wants to give you Pennsylvania, I'm still talking about the reaper man. Have you ever met that little old reaper man? Ever met that funny little reaper man? If he sells Wall Street, is frantic, and 'cause he won't sell them the Atlantic. Oh, that's that reaper man.

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Yeah, I know the reefer man. 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How well I know the reefer man. Oh, I'm so well acquainted with the reefer man. 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

0: are watching a demonstration of the most authentic cap pistol in the world. It has exclusive fanning action and shoots safe shooting shells with greeny stick'em caps. 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All of Mattel's shooting shell fanners and holsters carry the true stamp of the Old West. And every boy will walk tall when he wears a holster and pistol with a Mattel brand. You can tell it's Mattel. It's swell.
1: It's landed. Ideal's new astral base has just landed. Look, the space lock is opening. And here comes the astronaut. He's being lowered from the astral base into the remote control scout car. The two space probes are being mounted for launching. The car is scanning the area. And there go the space probes. They're calling them back to the astral base. Mission accomplished. Ideal's astral base and Colonel McCauley's space helmet are the greatest way to play outer space. You can scan the skies, launch deep space probes, fire rockets, destroy stray meteorites. Ideal's astral base is at your favorite toy store. 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

0: That cat sure was booted with liquid.
1: He was what?
0: He was obnoxicated.
1: He was what?
0: He was inebriated.
1: He was what?
0: Well, he was just plain drunk.
1: Well, all right then.
0: He sure was salty with the bartender. The bartender's trying to make him buy another drink. Zeke told the bartender, ain't no need of me buying no drinks when everybody else is buying them. I'm gonna drink to everybody's health till I ruin my own.
2: Open the door, Richard!
0: Why, he don't know who he's throwing out of that joint. Why, I'll go back in that joint and take a short stick and bust it down to the ground.
2: Open the door, Richard!
0: But I hate to be caught out on the street like this, cause it makes you look so common. And I know I ain't common, cause I got class I ain't never used yet. But I guess I better get on in the house, cause I don't want my pastor to catch me out like this.
2: Hey, Richard, open the door!
0: Now look at that old woman across the street, done stuck her head out of the window, calling her sister. Look at her hunching her sister, saying, ain't that him? Ain't that him? Yes, it's me, and I'm drunk again!
2: Open the door, Richard!
0: I know he's in there, cause I got on the clothes. They can't throw him out, cause I owe just as much back rent here as he does. Imagine that old woman charging us $3 a month and getting mad cause we 12 months in the arrears. Come meet me last Thursday saying, ain't you boys gonna give me some back rent? I told her she'd be lucky if she got some front rent.

friends of the air, once again, this is yours very truly, Little Jack Little, and our opening title today, friends, I've Always Wanted to Waltz in Berlin. Here it is. I always wanted to waltz in Berlin. Waltz in Berlin. Waltz in Berlin. The way things look, we'll be waltzing right in. Right into Germany. And Uncle Sam will be leading the band. Eins, zwei, drei, one, two, three. Ach, du lieber victory. Always wanted to waltz in Berlin. Under the linden tree. Und I always wanted to watch on the Rhine. Watch on the Rhine. Watch on the Rhine. We'll watch and watch until everything's fine. Over in Germany. And here is how we will keep them in line. Eins, zwei, drei, one, two, three. Jump, I give you liberty. Always wanted to waltz in Berlin. Under the linden tree. Und I always wanted to fly to Berlin. Fly to Berlin. Fly to Berlin. The way things look, we'll be flying right in. Right into Germany. And we will drop down a present or three. Eins, zwei, drei, one, two, three. Ach, du lieber factory. Always wanted to waltz in Berlin. Under the linden tree. I wonder how many of you folks today would like to be my partner waltzing down the street.

We are all alone. And it seems like we're living in a memory. That's my echo and my shadow and me. We three shucks, we ain't no crowd. The fact is, we ain't even company. I'm talking about my echo and my shadow and that little old winemaker me. Now, what good is that moonlight? That old silvery moonlight that shines way up above. You know, I walk with my shadow, and I talk with my echo, but

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young and I'm in my prime. 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

0: a man, I'm young and I'm in my prime. 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
1: Blue? 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

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But how would you like your tricycle to sound? Well, you can make it roar with Mattel's terrific new Varum hot rodder engine. 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Or almost anything that moves. 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

0: Thank you, Ms. Walker. Oh, by the way, did you notice our new prices on Brownie movie cameras? They're reduced almost $10.
1: Yes, I did see them, but we're not quite sure whether we take enough movies to make it worthwhile.
0: Let me show you something. Here's a reel of Kodak home movies. Now, suppose these were your movies, and on this reel you had movies of, oh, let's say this young lady learning to walk, and her sister all dressed up and looking pretty. All your vacations. Suppose you had all that and more in action and in color. That'd be worth a fortune, wouldn't it?
1: Oh, yes.
0: Well, it doesn't cost a fortune at all. Especially now. 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

0: Zeke sitting over there? Zeke, you dirty so-and-so. I want to talk to you, Zeke. You ain't no good. And I ain't no refrigerator. I can't keep nothing. Pay attention to me. Now listen, old man. You and me been friends a long time. And up to now, we've been getting along just fine. But there's a few little things I got to pull your coat about. And you pay attention to me and we ain't going to fall out. Now I work nights and I think you've been very kind. Coming over staying with my wife all the time. But must you use my razor blades? Buy some, they only a dime.
1: That's right.
0: Do you call that friendship? And stop doing them little dirty tricks like jamming a chair against the door. You kept me out last night till 4:30. I know you didn't mean no harm, but that's enough to make anybody sore. Do you call that friendship? Now what about that night you came and took my wife to the show? I asked her what movie she saw, and she said she didn't know. I told you she couldn't see so good, so don't sit back that far no more.
2: Ain't no good.
0: That's right, Zeke, you ain't no good. Now, I don't get mad like the average cat would do when she buys me one shirt and she buys you two. But when she feeds you chicken and steak and give me Irish stew, you's a lizard in the bushes. That's what you are. That's what you are. And you stop feeding her that candy and sweet stuff to eat. That jive is making her talk in her sleep. She kept me awake all last night, mumbling your name, saying, "Sure is sweet." You ain't no friend of mine, Zeke. You ain't no friend of mine. But I tell you, Zeke, I'm real happy. I'm happy as can be about that big insurance policy you and my wife took out on me. But what's all that arsenic doing around the house? That's what I can't see. Zeke, you trying to poison me. That's what you're doing. You're trying to poison me. And what about that night I came home and caught that lipstick on your face? And you and my wife broke up the furniture, wrestling all over the place. And you told me you was playing cowboy and Indian, and you with Chief Rain in the face. You don't look like no Indian to me, but I'm gonna scalp you. That's what's gonna happen. I'm gonna scalp you. And even when we went on our honeymoon, the bellboy told me you rented the very next room. I know you're my friend, but I didn't want to see you that soon.

We are all alone. And it seems like we're living in a memory. That's my echo and my shadow and me. We three shucks, we ain't no crowd. The fact is, we ain't even company. I'm talking about my echo and my shadow and that little old winemaker me. Now, what good is that moonlight? That old silvery moonlight that shines way up above. You know, I walk with my shadow, and I talk with my echo,

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1: Well, hello, boy. Now, what do you say?
2: Let's make with the popcorn right away.
1: Too much trouble and bother. Yes, indeed.
2: No, man, heat's all you need.
1: You need more than heat, boy, according to Hoyle. You need popcorn, salt, butter, and oil. And a frying pan, or to be completely proper, you ought to have a popper.
2: I dig it. You ain't hip, old man, to Easy Pop pop in its own pan.
1: You mean Easy Pop popped in its own pan?
2: Now you're swinging, Daddy. Crazy man. Why don't you make it with me to the grocery shop? We'll both take a pan of this Easy Pop. The pop pop do the apple do Now, give it the heat bed. That's the wildest. Easy Pop's too much. The neat is the mildest. 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Popcorn, salt, and oil, and everything in it.
1: What do you know? No muss, no fuss. There's Easy Pop popcorn for all of us.
2: Easy Pop, man, that's real popcorn.
3: Hey, Cat. It's 4 o'clock in the morning. I just left of this studios. Here we are in Harlem. Everybody's here but the police, and they'll be here any minute. It's high time. So catch this song. Here it is.

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Oh, yes, you run down to the candy store. Bust your conch on peppermint candy. Then you know your little brown body's sent. You don't give a darn if you don't pay rent. 'Cause the sky is high, so am I, yes, yes. Yes, I vibe a bit. Well, I'm gonna vibe a bit on 88 now. Oh, stop it, darling. I didn't know you cared. That's enough now. Wait a minute. Wait a minute. Wait a minute. Let me dream now. That's a killer. Yes, baby. Better next out on the sidelines than my wife's in here tonight. She don't vibe either. You know, get away. Are you kidding?

I love it, I love it, I love it, yes, baby, but my body's saying, I ain't worried about no rent, get away from me, you Jose, yeah. I'm tired, so have I, I'm all laid out, relaxed, oh dear, oh dear.

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wonderful, who's marvelous, Miss Annabelle Lee. Who's kissable, who's lovable, Miss Annabelle Lee. Oh boy, ain't she a pretty baby, what would you give? Escort her, support her, don't forget that she's exclusive. Who's dignified, who's glorified, Miss Annabelle Lee. What makes a fall? She has it all. Just look and you'll see. Say, you ain't telling me a thing, boy. I'm telling you.

That's how the Navy hunts subs. And that's what you do in Mattel's new sonar sub hunt game. It's the exciting naval battle game where you use the sonar scope to sink your opponent's submarines. You scan the field with the sonar scope, get ready, and push the firing button. Here's what happens when you score a hit. That's one sub gone. Whether you score a hit or a miss, keep hunting the subs, but watch out for mines. They can cost you a turn. Here's how you place your subs and mines. Then you watch through your periscope while your opponent tries to find them with the sonar. The first one to sink seven subs wins the game. See if you can sink the subs in Mattel's Sonar Sub Hunt game. See it wherever toys are sold. And remember, you can tell it's Mattel. It's swell.

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Dakota of Joyride on. Yes, sir, in a minute. In a minute. We're going, boy. We're going on a choo-choo headed for better times. Oh, you know, Mr. Gloom, he won't be allowed. No, in that optimistic crowd. For this choo-choo, choo-choo is headed for better times. And listen, folks, don't pack a trunk of junk filled with yesterdays. No, no, because tomorrow, yes, sir, we're going to see sunshine. And you know, as we go from state to state, we'll be shouting things are great on that choo-choo, choo-choo headed for better times.

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1: You're out of coffee? Isn't that wonderful? Out of coffee?
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0: Thank you very much.
1: Who will be next to launch man in space?
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1: Wow! What a toy!

0: It all started at the dance. Barbie, the famous teenage fashion model doll by Mattel, felt that this was to be a special night. And then it happened. She met Ken. And somehow she knew that she and Ken would be going together. So now Mattel brings you Ken, Barbie's boyfriend, with a complete wardrobe of perfectly tailored clothes of unmatched quality. 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Look for this special tag that tells you he's a genuine Ken. Get both Barbie and Ken and see where the romance will lead. It could lead to this. And remember, you can tell it.
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2: Now, ladies and gentlemen, out in our audience, sitting with Alice Faye, is a very dear friend of mine, Major Charles Barron, who, out of Illinois, was one of the most decorated officers in World War II. 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And now, before I bring back the spectacular Lily Yokoi from New York, Julia Mead is going to tell us about the wonderful world of Cameraland.
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0: Oh, no. 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

Watch out, there's a two-legged animal running about. 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If it acts just like a cross patch, has a face with whiskers that scratch, if it's stubborn as can be, mean and ornery, it's a man. If it walks, if it talks, if its habits are a little bit peculiar, if it brags and tries to make you think it's wonderful, be on the lookout, don't let it fool ya. 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

it whistles each time you pass. 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It's a man, if it acts just like it's the boss. 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If it gets a little rough, thinks it's very tough. It's a man, if it walks, if it talks. 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If it brags and tries to make you think it's wonderful, be on the lookout. Don't let

0: grab it, hold it, hang on to it, for it's a man.
1: Looks like somebody's been doing some shopping, and that means somebody's been doing a lot of walking and getting more and more worn out, because by the time a woman assembles a complete spring wardrobe, she's generally covered a lot of floor space in a lot of stores. So it's little wonder that smart shoppers everywhere take time out to pause and refresh. And where else but in the fountain where they serve ice-cold Coca-Cola? Almost everyone appreciates the best, and the bright tang of Coke is always welcome after a busy day of shopping. The bracing sparkle and the bit of quick energy you get in Coke makes it the perfect refreshment every time. It gives you a bright little lift. It brings you back so refreshed so quickly. What the song says is really true.
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Well, get it.

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a business party, she gets salted. 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Ain't that just like a woman? Yes, that's just like a woman. They'll do it every time. Samson thought Delilah was on the square, till one night she clipped him for all his hair. Ain't that just like a woman? Yeah.

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2: 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In
3: Good morning, Paisan.
4: Ah, buongiorno, signore. Come state?
3: Oh, I'm fine. Come state you, Paisan?
4: Oh, molto bene.
3: Hey, what are you doing anyhow? You working?
4: Work? Oh, boss, I gotta find a job now.
3: Yeah?
4: I'm a politician.
3: What do you mean you're a politician?
4: Oh, I got a swell job. I politish the boulevard. Yeah, Paisan, say, I tell you something. You know where's a restaurant?
3: Why, Joe, what kind do you want?
4: Oh, a nicer place, you capisce? Where they make Italian dishes.
3: Well, now there's Tony's, do you see?
4: Where?
3: 2 blocks down the street.
4: All right, so goodbye. That's a place for me.
3: Well, what are you going to eat?
4: Pasta, fazula.
3: Will you tell me what you mean?
4: Sure, I tell. Pasta fazula. That's a noodle and a navy bean. First antipasto.
3: I must order it sometime.
4: And then you must, oh, have Italian wine. Pasta fazula. Make a weaker man a strong. Pasta fazula. Make you live very long. You want to be a great big shake?
3: Yeah.
4: Make the women bite your cheek?
3: Sure.
4: Well, don't be a fool. Eat pasta fazula. He's very good. He make you feel fine, you know. Now, Paisan, want something great?
3: Sure, come on. I'll have a plate.
4: I'll bet you my barber shop.
3: Well, I'll take one bite and then I'll stop.
4: Hey, waiter, come on. Make a hurry up.
3: Don't be so foolish.
4: Well, now, what do you want? You ask me what?

0: say, what makes Babe Ruth hit a home run?
1: And what a Mr. Rockefeller make a lot of money?
0: What makes Jack Dempsey think he can fight?
1: Hasta Pazula, because he eats him every night.
0: Well, what makes McCormick sing a high note?
1: And what made Christopher Colombo take a boat? What's to make a Mussolini boss of Italy?
0: And what made Lindbergh fly across the sea?
2: Hasta Pazula.

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Well, he hadn't up till yesterday, but I guess he will tonight. I've been on the wrong track long enough. I'm gonna start and do things right. And when I get my arms around him and I hug with all my might, and if he's never called for his mother, then I guess he will tonight. And he hadn't up till yesterday, but I guess he will tonight. I'm gonna show him in the parlor why a girl turns out the light. I won't waste any time on talking. I'll stop right in on sight. And if he's never forgotten his Bible,

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I'm just crazy to have him begin. He's not a sheik now, but when I get through, Ronald Coleman will never do the things he'll do. Shall I make him? Yes. Shall I take him? Yes. Shall I burn him up with bliss? But up to now, I must confess, he's never even tried a kiss. Well, he hadn't, up till yesterday. But I guess he will tonight. That son of a gun's gonna start right in, getting next to things all right. Say, for his love I'm so hungry, that his cheeks I'll start a bite. And if he's never had his moments, oh, well, I guess he will tonight. And he hadn't

Listen, good folks, it isn't alcohol, no yaller gal at all. Thrill me with the pep I've got. I got a pair of feet that have found that low-down beat. Low-down, down around the spot that's hot. Have no peace, losing my lease on living. Here's the how I'm telling you now to give in. Make 'em play that crazy thing again. I got to do that lazy swing again. Hi-ho, doing the new low-down. Got my feet to misbehaving now. Got a soul that's not for saving now. Hi-ho, doing the new low-down. That dancing demon, he has my feet in a trance. 'Cause when I'm dreaming, folks, I go right into that dance. Once you hear that haunting strain to it, I bet my life you'll go insane to it. Hi-ho, doing the new low-down.

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0: SEAL's Robot Commando is here to help you. He's your one-man army. No enemy can destroy him. He fights off tanks, hurls missiles one after another. Even a squadron of planes can't stop him. Robot Commando fires his secret weapon. He takes orders from no one except you. Ideal's Robot Commando is battery-operated to obey your command. Adjust the control, speak into the microphone.
1: Left! 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

New dinner suit I'm wearing makes me feel so cute and daring, looking my best, perfectly dressed, calm and assured to pass the test. 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

0: bad one!
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Hey!

This is one of the very people. A very person is a person who dearly loves flavor. The strongest, deepest, richest flavor she can find. And here it is, in a diet food. 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Naturally, they are named Very Chocolate, Very Vanilla, Very Strawberry, and Very Chocolate Marshmallow. 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But I bet you are.

0: mystery date, the thrilling new Milton Bradley game of romance and mystery that's just for you. And you, and you, and you. 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
1: Oh.
0: Fun and surprises, that's mystery date. 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
1: What do they see, Donnie?
0: Uncivilized pictures that the newsreel...

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1: What do they do, Donnie?
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Remember.

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1: I'm going out to stake me some government land.
2: Uranium fever has gone and got me down.
0: Well, I had a talk with the AEC, and they brought out some maps that looked good to me. And one showed me a spot he said he knowed, so I straddled my Jeep and headed down the road. I reckon I drove about 100 miles down a bumpy road out through the wilds, when all of a sudden I bounced a stop at the foot of a mountain, didn't have no top.
2: Uranium fever has done and got me down. Uranium fever is spreading all around.
0: With a Geiger counter in my hand,
1: I'm going out to stake me some government land.
2: Uranium fever has done and got me down.
0: Well, I took my Geiger and I started to climb right up to the top, where I thought I'd find a hunk of rock that'd make it click, just like I'd read about Vernon Pick. On the second day, I made the top, and I'm telling you, Steve, I was ready to stop. The only clicking that I heard

0: honor in my hand.
1: I'm going out to stake me some government land.
2: Uranium fever has gone and got me down.
0: Well, you pack up your things, you head out again into some unknown spot where nobody's been. You reach the spot where your fortune lies. You find it's been staked by 17 other guys. Well, I ain't kidding, I ain't gonna quit. That bug's done caught me and I've been bit. So with a Geiger counter and a pick in my hand, I'll keep right on staking that government land.
2: Uranium fever has done and got me down. Uranium fever is spreading all around.
0: With a Geiger counter in my hand,
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1: that no matter how they coax him,
0: I'll stay right here. I look through a magazine the missionary's wife conceals.
1: Magazine? What happens?
0: I see how people who are civilized bung you with automobiles.
2: You know you can get hurt that way, Daniel?
0: At the movies they have got to pay many coconuts to see.
3: What do they see, Donnie?
0: Uncivilized pictures that the newsreel...

0: No penthouse, bathtub, streetcars, taxis, noise in my ear.
1: So no matter how they coax him,
2: I'll stay right here.
3: They hurry like savages to get aboard an iron train,
4: the Tringalingo Hula Humble Express.
3: And though it's smoky and it's crowded, they're too civilized to complain.
4: Aloha toho sahi mahena.
0: When they've got 2 weeks vacation, they hurry to vacation ground.
3: What do they do, Donnie?
0: They swim and they fish, but that's what I do.

0: Now, look here, you children. 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
1: Aye, Mama, we ain't gonna swing while you're gone, Mama.
0: And another thing, if old Dipper Lip comes over here with his big bass fiddle, tell him Mama don't allow no swinging in here.
1: All right, we'll tell him, Mama.
0: And another thing, you know what Brother Satchamow said when he come past the other PM? He said, you boys was in there swinging. You should have been down at the meeting.
1: Well, we're going down to the meeting this evening, Mama.
0: All right, I'm going to work now, boys. Be good. Goodbye.
1: Goodbye, Mama. I'm sure glad she's gone, ain't you, man?
2: Me too, man. I get tired of playing way down up on the Shanghai River all the time.
3: Say, who is that coming in the gate there?
4: That looks like old Dipper Lip with his big bass fiddle.
3: Come in.
5: Well, what do you say, you kids?
6: Say that, Dipper Lip.
5: How's come y'all ain't swinging?
6: Well, Mama told us not to swing.
5: What? Well, let me vamp you down
6: here. Vamp us down there.
7: Mono line don't get our plane in here.
8: No.
7: Mono line don't get our plane in here.
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0: All right.
2: Yeah. 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

0: walks the streets of Boston. 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That guardian is the Silver Shroud. Today's episode, Into the Robot's Den.
1: That's all of them. Fat Feehees, my butts, have been sent back to the mechanical hell that spawned them.
2: Yes, my choleric companion. And no, robotic hellspawn they were. But not Fat Feehees, for he himself presented the facts. Someone else is actually...
1: the master of it all. You're right. But who? Dearest mistress of mysteries, you and I have battled Boston's rogues gallery for years. This is someone new.
2: Certainly. But which criminal culprit has the technological know-how to construct such clockwork calamities? I don't...
1: You don't know anything? Yeah, right. But I do see... And I'll tell you too, on one condition. By the shadowed streets of Southie, one of the mob bot's heads is still talking. You darn right I am. I can't feel my legs, cause you shot me up good, Shroud. But I still got my kisser, see? And I'm gonna use it to tell you where the big boss man is, see?
3: And your one condition?
1: You take my head with you, so's I can see you take that creep down. Yeah, what did he ever do for me, huh? Okay, so he created me. Whoop-dee-doo. Who needs a father who sends his kids out to die?
2: Silver Shroud, I sense truth in this clockwork crook. Shall I?
1: Use your blade of bastard to free the Mabot's head from its now destroyed body. Ha! Sweet freedom! Thanks, Dollface! Now tell us, who is your creator? The robotic puppet master pulling your twisted wires? Speak, you decapitated electronic evildoer!
4: That will spoil all the fun! You gotta see for yourself! Come on, let's be feet to the big warehouse down at Pier 12!
2: Fine, you amoral automaton. We're away!
1: A moonless night, in an unguarded skylight. Just what we needed to stealthily infiltrate this warehouse.
2: Yes, and our view from above is advantageous, for the gathering below is unlike any soiree I've ever seen.
1: Robots! 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
4: Shh, shut up, you dummies. Us robots got good hearing. You better get yourselves caught. Now listen, boss man's about that talk.
5: My robotic children, my glorious creations, we stand tonight at the dawn of a new era. For too long, the human vermin of Boston have destroyed this fair city. The flesh is weak, but steel is strong. You, my children, will usher in a new age, an age of robots, led by me, your father, the Mechanist!
1: The Mechanist? So, evil does have a name.
5: The revolution begins tonight, my precious offspring. But first, let us welcome our special guests for this evening. Silver Shroud and the Mistress of Mystery.
0: What will become of our stalwart hero? Find out what happens next week on another exciting episode of...

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I came here from the sticks, trying to find the kind of fame the name of Broadway stands for. I am one of the fools. I dreamt of riches and jewels. Now I awake, find my mistake, can't get a break. Broadway's a fake.

0: Welcome back, dear listeners. It's time once again to put aside all you think you know, all you believe to be true. Time to open your mind to the strange, bizarre, and sometimes terrifying world that exists in the shadows and fringes of our own, where myth, legend, and rumor are made real. Yes, it's time for more thrilling Tales from the West Virginia Hills. It has been said that money is the root of all evil. So when greed knows no bounds and avarice goes unchecked, what other appetites might take hold? Tonight's gripping tale, Curse of the Windigo, chews over this very question. We begin at the Corvega Auto Assembly Plant in Huntersville, West Virginia, where plant owner and operator Richard Moore is known for squeezing every ounce of profitability from his workforce.
1: Excellent. Excellent.
2: Dick, mind if I have a word?
3: Sure, Bill, come right in. These productivity reports exceeded my projections. Get ready for another juicy holiday bonus.
2: Sounds swell, boss. But I was walking the floor, and I noticed that the plutonium containment levels are all looking a bit high.
3: I ordered that line to be sped up last night by 20%. I think the tolerances can handle it.
2: Well, I understand wanting to be more efficient, but if those plutonium cells don't cool properly...
3: Come now. With great risk comes great reward, see?
2: Still, that's a lot of risk you're taking with the safety of the crew.
3: They'll be thanking me come bonus time. After all, money puts food on the table.
4: Warning, containment meltdown. Warning, containment meltdown.
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3: We need to get...

0: Darling, we're home. Are you up?
1: Welcome back, Mum. Happy to report your husband is on the mend. His radiation levels are decreasing just as the doctor predicted.
0: Splendid. Thank you, Godrich.
2: Godrich, look at my new cap gun. Isn't it swell?
1: A marvel to behold, Master Jim. By the by, Mum, I do say Mr. Richard certainly seems to have his appetite back. He's eaten twice again since lunch, yet still appears hungry. A very good sign of recovery indeed.
0: Yes, I suppose that is good news.
3: That you, dear? Say, did you buy more steaks?
1: As I was saying, Mum, he's eaten up every last steak, meatball, and banger, I'm afraid.
0: Oh, my. Sorry, darling. I'll go to the butcher tomorrow. Insistent, isn't he?
1: Yes, Mum. Quite.
2: Can I show Dad my gun?
0: Jimmy, I told you, not in the house. And remember, you can't go into the bedroom yet.
2: Aw, stupid quarantine.
0: I know it's hard, sweetheart, but we just have to be patient. This happens to lots of people with important jobs like your father's.
2: Okay, I won't go in. I'll just say hi. Dad? Dad, did you fall asleep?
3: Jimmy, that you out there, sport?
2: Yeah, it's me.
3: Jimmy, I'm hungry.
2: Okay, Dad. I'll go tell Godrich to make you something.
3: No. Why don't you come in, son? Pay your old man a visit.
2: I'm not supposed to get too close yet, remember?
3: Now, James, if your father says it's okay, then it's okay. Now, you come in here.
2: I don't know. You sure?
3: Positive. You come and give your dad a big hug. Now, Jimmy.
2: Well, all right. If you say it's okay.
4: There he is. There's my boy, looking fit as a fiddle.
2: Dad, what's wrong? You don't look better at all. You've gotten so thin I can see your bones. And you've lost all your hair, too. You look almost like a skeleton.
4: Oh, so sorry, Jimmy. But Daddy's hungry. So very, very hungry. Come closer, son. Come to Daddy.
2: What? No, Dad, no!
5: Was it the radiation, a side effect of the medication? Or was it greed that caused this carnivorous transformation? We may never know. Be sure to tune in next week for another thrilling chapter of Tales from the West Virginia Hills.

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0: the story of the little bull who wanted to sing, but sing in a special way. His ambition was to sing in the Bull of the Woods Quartet.
1: Rich and mild.
2: No, no. You must sing deeper.
3: Rich and mild.
2: You see, Bull of the Woods chewing tobacco is rich. It's mild, too. And your voice must express that mildness.
1: Rich and mild.
2: Deeper.
1: Rich and mild.
2: Fuller.
0: And so the little bull worked and sang and kept singing. His voice got richer and fuller and sweet as Bull of the Woods chewing tobacco until that great day when he got his wish.
4: Bull of the Woods chewing tobacco. Bull of the Woods chewing tobacco. Bull of the Woods.
5: It's a fact, sir.
4: Long-leaf filler can't be beat. Rich and mild
6: chewing tobacco.
4: Man, it's good chewing tobacco.
6: Bull of the Woods.

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0: 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Tables were filled with gaudy frails chewing on their fingernails. They were waiting for the man from Harlem.
1: Ah!
0: Oh, there! Drinks were served, 6 bits a throw. Things were moving kind of slow. Everybody's nerves were getting jumpy. You know, people sort of frivolous like that. All at once the room was still. Men forgot all about the bill. 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He's growling. Listen to him growl. It's awful mess, ain't it? 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I'm gonna tell you more about it, tell you more about it. 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

Now, an ocean liner. Now then, how does your tricycle sound? I see. But how would you like your tricycle to sound? Well, you can make it roar with Mattel's terrific new Varum hot rodder engine. Put it on a trike like this, or like this. You get your own special key. Start it like Dad's key starts his car. The remote control is up here where it belongs. Sounds like a real engine. Or almost anything that moves. Mattel's new Varum hot rodder engine. 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

0: Now you better be sure that it's true. 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Whole lot of hearts have been broken. You know why they were broken? Just for these foolish little words that was spoken. You know what they were? I love you. I love you. Darling, you know doggone well I love you. And if you break my heart, I've got to die. So you better be sure that it's true. When you come running up here saying, I love you, cause it's a sin to tell a lie.
1: I love you.

0: I just happened to think.
1: You mean quit playing?
0: I have a letter.
1: Oh, a letter?
0: Here's an open letter to the boys in the air, on land, or foam. Mm-hmm. While you're scrapping over there, we're getting in the scrap back home.
2: You're not getting by that.
0: I know.
2: Right in the groove.
0: And you know that. Let's have some more coffee.
1: Yeah, let's.
0: Oh, man, that's out. No more coffee in the pot.
2: Uh-huh.
0: No more sugar in the drawer. But, gosh, oh, gee, what care we if it's going to help win the war?
2: Hmm? Yeah, no more bacon on the pig.
0: Right.
2: No more butter in the store.
0: Hmm.
2: But we will lean on margarine if it's going to help win the war.
0: Is he? You know, we don't need cuffs on trouser legs, and them zoot suits now are dead.
2: Uh-huh.
0: We'll jump the bumpers on our cars if we can bump axes' heads.
2: Yeah, and there's no more ethyl in the tank.
0: Uh-uh.
2: No more tires on anymore.
0: Mm.
2: But we won't squawk. We'll get out and walk if it's going to help win the war.
0: Yes, sir, that's exactly right. You know another thing? We must do less driving.
2: Yeah, do more parking.
0: Oh, is it? You know eggs?
2: Well,
0: eggs becoming very few. We won't let it make us sore, because we'll act like men and bear with a hen if it's going to help win the war.
2: No more spinach in the can. Popeye hollers with a roar. We'll give the greens to the brave Marines if it's going to help win the war.
0: A civilian on a diet helps a soldier on a tack. Though we may not stay so round, so firm, or so fully packed.
2: No more steak from the cow.
0: Mm.
2: Skirts are shorter than before.
0: Mm.
2: So we'll eat less and see a bit more if it's going to help win the war.
3: We won't squawk, we'll get out and walk if it's gonna help win the war.

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0: the close. 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Ting-a-ling-a-ling-a-ling-a-ling. 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And I'll see you Christmas night.
1: Wait, Harry, don't hang up. I'd like to speak to Mr. Kringle, too.
0: Okay. 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

0: That phone?
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3: Hello, Mr. Kringle. 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
4: 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I have a word to say.
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0: 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The blamed little Ford is going up still. 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The little old Ford, it rambled right along. 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And the darned old jackass kicked like a fool. He kicked and he kicked and he kicked the wheel. 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
1: When one drums on a old bass horn and somebody beating on a

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Watch. 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

0: Gaylord comes with a bone of his own. He's a wonderful toy. He's ideal.
1: Gaylord, when you shield,
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1: Well, I ain't doing so much drinking.
0: Shut up, boy. 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
0: Look like to your dear old pappy you're about to blow your wig.
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I went out last night about 1:30. I thought I'd hoop it up a little bit, you know, and have a little fun. I got me a 1/2 pint about 2:30. The way I was feeling, you know what I want to do. I got me a pint about 4:30. 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I got me a quart about 5:30.

0: Lights Out brings you stories of the supernatural and the supernormal, dramatizing the fantasies and the mysteries of the unknown. We tell you this frankly. So if you wish to avoid the excitement and tension of these imaginative plays, we urge you calmly, but sincerely, to turn off your radio now.
1: This is Arch Obler. Tonight's Lights Out presents a psychological drama, a play in which the principal part is taken not by the character himself, but by his thoughts. But first, Frank Martin.
0: If vitamin B1 and iron shortage is what's keeping you thin and run down, jittery and always tired, here's a simple way you can help yourself. 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Yes, the name is Ironized Yeast Tablets. Make a note of it now. And now?
2: Lights out. Everybody.
1: The voice you are about to hear is that of the thoughts of one Darrell Hall, accused murderer. He sits in a courtroom awaiting the return of a jury which is to decide whether he is to live or die. And as he waits, the thoughts in his mind seethe and swirl, seethe and...
3: Guilty. Not guilty. Guilty. Not guilty. Oh, why don't I stop thinking those words? Words those jurymen are saying.
4: He's guilty. He's not guilty. He's guilty. Not guilty.
3: No.
4: Guilty.
3: No, I've got to stop thinking of what's going on in that room. The jurymen, I've got to stop thinking of them. I've got to keep my head clear. I've got to figure things out. When did all this start? Yes, I remember. That night, Wayne and I were sitting in my room talking about dreams. I remember he said...
5: Oh, come on, Darrell. Don't expect me to believe that one.
3: I'm certainly telling you the truth.
5: A fellow with your imagination wasting his time teaching biology to a bunch of co-ed nitwits? No, sir. You should be writing fiction.
3: Well, I assure you, my dear Wayne, I've told you the truth.
5: Here. Are you really serious?
3: I am.
5: You actually mean that in all your life you've never had a dream?
3: Never.
5: Not even when you were a child?
3: To my knowledge, I've never had a dream in all my life.
5: Well, how do you like that?
3: I like it very well. I close my eyes, oblivion. And then I wake up. No nightmare hangovers, thank you.
5: Now, wait a minute, Darrell. Let me get this straight. You mean you've never even had a dream after, you know, eating a Welsh rarebit at midnight or surrounding a dozen green apples or anything like that?
3: Believe me, Wayne, I've never had a dream of any shape, form, or description in all my life. A dream to me is just a word. Something that happens to other people, but never to me.
5: Oh, but everyone must dream.
3: Well... Just so happens that my subconscious doesn't work that way. I tell you again, I've never dreamt.
5: Oh, what do you know about that? It's just unbelievable. I tell you, unbelievable.
3: Yes, that's what he said. It was unbelievable. Unbelievable that I'd never dreamt. And then after a while, he went away and left me there. It was early evening, but I remember that somehow, strangely, I was very tired. I sat down in the easy chair. I was so tired. I closed my eyes. I slept. And then it happened. A strange murmuring in my head. Yes, that's how it started. A murmuring as if in warning. And then in the darkness around me, strange faces lifting and falling. White faces, faces without hope. Their eyes full of horror. Their white bloodless lips pleading wordlessly in a way that made the heart in me cry out in pity. And suddenly I knew I was asleep and dreaming. Yes, dreaming for the first time in my life, and these faces I was seeing were things of a dream. And even as I knew that, the dream was gone. Blackness. And yet I knew that I was still asleep, and in me there was a terrible feeling of foreboding. Of a horror to come in that dream. What? How? I didn't know, but I wanted to stop sleeping. I wanted to open my eyes quickly before... then I saw her. In my dream, I tell you, I saw her moving slowly toward me out of the darkness that was my dream. At first, a white wraith-like thing, and then I saw it was a woman. Yes, the body of a woman, but the face... that face... gross, unclean. The thick, bestial brows, the wrinkles of... the lecherous writhings of thin crimson lips that lifted from teeth bright and pointed and flecked with blood. Closer, closer to me, and then she spoke one word.
6: Kill.
3: Yes, that's what she said, kill. And as she said it, she moved closer. Her hands went out and her eyes. And in my dream, I screamed... I awoke. I remember just at that second the clock on the mantel began striking. 5, 6, 7. I counted each chime in happiness, since the hearing of it meant that I was awake, awake out of the horror of that dream. When the clock had stopped chiming, I sat there. My one thought was, if that's dreaming, may I never dream again. I heard a sound. What was that? I sat still, afraid to move. And then I laughed. It was my own heart. My own heart still pounding with fright at what I had seen in my first dream. Oh, why do I sit here thinking of what has been? The jury in there, they've got to hang me. Got to hang me.
4: He's guilty, not guilty.
3: No,
4: guilty,
3: no,
4: guilty.
3: No, I mustn't
4: guilty,
3: think of them. Better guilty. To keep my guilty. Thoughts on how it all started. Better to figure things out. Where was I? Yes. Sitting there, listening to the beat of my heart, thinking of the horror of that dream. And then suddenly that wordless, pitiful murmur I heard in my dream was whispering in my head again. As quickly as it began, it was gone. How could this be? I was awake, awake. This was no dream. Then why had I heard that same sound that had come from those pitiful white faces that had floated before me while I slept? Why? Why?
6: Oh.
3: I heard it, a sound behind me. Who? Yes, my friend Wayne. It must be. He come into the room standing behind my chair thinking I was asleep. I turned around and I said, Wayne, is that you? Why? Ah! Yes. I screamed. I screamed so loudly there was blood in my throat. For it was she again, that woman. That woman out of my dream. But this wasn't a dream. She was standing there, I tell you, she was standing there close to me, looking at me, and those devil's lips said that one word.
6: Kill.
3: I jumped to my feet. No one in the room, no one. I tell you, I remember standing there, my head reeling. Who was she? Where had she come from? But there was no one in the room. Had there been anyone there? I didn't sleep that night. And by morning, yes, by morning I had it all figured out. Two dreams, that's what it had been. And the second had been more vivid than the first. Yes, of course, I had never dreamed before, and of course my first dream would seem reality, And yet, some measure of uncertainty remained with me. Mary saw it in my face when I had dinner with her that night. I remember she said...
7: Daryl, do you mind if I ask you something?
3: What a question. Of course not.
7: Is there something wrong?
3: You mean with the dinner? Why, you know this is my favorite restaurant.
7: With you, dear. Has something gone wrong at the university?
3: Why do you ask that?
7: The worry in your eyes.
3: Oh?
7: What is it, dear?
3: Oh, nothing important.
7: Changed your mind about loving me?
3: Mary.
7: Oh, then tell me what it is, please.
3: All right. It's really nothing to concern yourself over, just a dream.
7: Dream? Daryl, you dreamt?
3: Yes, last night.
7: Oh, how marvelous. Now you're normal even when you sleep.
3: That's right, isn't it? I'm back to normalcy, am I not?
7: Oh, and here I thought from the expression on your face that it was something really important.
3: Oh, yeah, it's funny, isn't it?
7: And I suppose in your first dream you dreamt of a glorious, seductive woman. Well, didn't you?
3: No, Mary.
7: Oh, so you had a nightmare.
3: If you don't mind, let's not talk about it anymore. Shall we have our dessert now? I suggest the hot green apple pie with cheese and...
7: Daryl, was it as bad as all that?
3: Horrible.
7: Oh, that's cruel. Your very first dream, an unhappy one. Oh, well, I'm sure that if you dream again, you've more interesting times ahead. Oh, Daryl, look at the time. 7:01, and we promised the Armstrongs we'd pick them up at 7:15. Daryl, what is it? Your face.
3: Do you hear it?
7: Hear what?
3: You do hear it, don't you? The voices.
7: Voices? Daryl, what are you talking about? Why, the people in this restaurant are most well-behaved.
3: Gone. Just the way it was before.
7: Oh, Daryl, please. If it's a joke, please tell it to me. Daryl, what is it? What are you staring at? What's behind my chair? What's there? Daryl, tell me what. Daryl, the table. Why did you throw over the table? Daryl, what is it? What is it? Why did you scream? Why?
0: Ladies and gentlemen, a moment's time for breathtaking in this amazing story of Daryl Hall, accused murderer. A moment to get back to the realities of our everyday life and the problems of those unusual times which confront you and me and that man and wife who may be your next-door neighbor. Are you short on vitamin B1 and iron? If so, this may be you saying...
8: Oh, tomorrow's another day. The work's piling up on my desk, and I'm so tired out and jumpy and all in, I haven't a chance to catch up with it.
0: Don't be so sure of that, my friend. If, like so many Americans today, you simply need more vitamin B1 and iron, here's an easy way to get them. Take ironized yeast tablets. They're the famous two-way preparation that gives you both vitamin B1 and iron. And believe me, you must have enough of both. Because when you don't get enough vitamin B1 in your food, you may lose your appetite, not eat all you need. Or you may not get all the good out of your food. And when you don't get enough iron from what you eat, you may be weak and pale and feel all in.
8: Mm-hmm. And you say ironized yeast tablets supply both vitamin B1 and iron? Maybe I should try them.
0: By all means do, if you need more of these substances. See if pleasant little ironized yeast tablets don't help you as they've helped so many others with these deficiencies. See if pretty soon you aren't saying...
8: Man, oh man, I feel great. I've gained pounds. I've got my old pep back thanks to ironized yeast. Yep, I just breeze through my work these days.
0: And now back to the thoughts of Daryl Hall, accused murderer, as he sits in the courtroom awaiting the return of a jury, which is to decide whether he is to live or die.
3: Yes, she wanted to know why I had done it. Screamed, thrown over the table, they all wanted to know. But how could I tell them? Tell them of her, standing behind Mary's chair, that thing of degradation, and those lips saying, kill. I went home. Mary thought I was overworked.
7: It's your nerves, darling. You've been working so hard. Go home and rest, darling. That's all you need.
3: Rest. What good was rest? I had to reason things out. All my life I'd lived with reason, and now this horror. Hallucination. Yes, that was it. I had been working hard. They paid so little at the university and expected so much. And so I rested through the next day. It was quite dark when I awoke. The phone rang. It was Mary calling to find out how I felt.
9: Are you sure you're all right, Daryl?
3: Oh, yes, Mary. Yes, I'm fine, thank you.
9: You sound all right.
3: Your advice was good, dear. Rest apparently was just what I needed.
9: Then go along back to bed. I'll talk to you tomorrow.
3: All right, dearest, and thanks for calling.
9: Goodbye, Daryl. Sleep well tonight.
3: I hung up the receiver. And then the clock on the mantel behind me began striking.
10: Always at 7.
3: Yes, that was true. Both times at 7 o'clock was when that horror had happened, and then, with the last chime of the clock, I realized it was 7 again. 7. Would I see her again? I stood there back against the wall waiting. 7. So quiet. I could hear the clock ticking away the seconds. Would it happen again, this hallucination of mine? I waited. I heard no pitiful murmur of voices. Just quiet. The tick, tick, tick of the clock. So dark in the room, I could see the shadowy emptiness of a chair near the other wall. And then the chair was no longer empty. There was someone in it, and I said, "Who's there?" There was no answer, and I said, "Answer me, who's there?" No answer. A strange darkness in the room. Deeper and deeper, I could see nothing, and then 2 swirling pools of flame-red light closer and closer. I stood there. I couldn't move. A rumbling began in my head. Fear, I tell you, fear tearing at my brain. Louder and louder, while those red circles of light came closer and closer. What was it? What was it? What? And then I knew. It was her eyes. Her eyes burning close into mine, into the brain of me, pounding 1 thought into me.
6: Kill. Kill. Kill.
3: Why did she say that? Why? Kill whom? Why should I kill? Why should I kill? If I had known then. The jury coming back, the verdict, what? No, not yet. Still out, they've got to find me guilty. I've got to hang if I live. Oh, but I mustn't think of that. I must think of what happened. What happened? Well, where was I? Yes, that woman, her eyes pounding that word into me, and then gone again. But this time, as real as the breath in me, I knew it. I knew it. And with that realization, a coldness as of a wind blew around me and clutched at my heart. For if she was reality, somehow I knew I was lost. And so it began. Night after night, at the stroke of 7, first that wailing dirge of those lost souls, and then her writhing lips.
6: Kill, kill, kill. Kill,
3: kill, kill, kill, kill, kill, kill, kill. Those words began pounding in my head so that even when she wasn't there, I heard them. I hid in my rooms. I didn't go out. People would see this madness that had come over me. I went nowhere. And soon I knew they were talking of me, my friends.
5: I tell you, I don't know what's come over Daryl. Hides in his rooms, won't even talk to me. Something is wrong.
3: And Mary.
7: Please, Daryl, you've got to let me see you. This talking over the phone. Oh, Daryl, what's wrong? What's wrong?
3: And night after night, the horror of... And the greater horror of...
6: Kill, kill, kill, kill, kill, kill.
3: Mary
6: kill.
3: Pleaded with me.
7: Daryl, if you love me, please let me see you, talk to you. Come over to my house tonight, please, Daryl. Perhaps I can help you. Please, darling, please.
3: I didn't want to go, but I went. That night, perhaps she could help. Yes, help me understand the madness of those wailing voices and drifting white faces. Understand the horror of that woman and that maddening word. Mary, so understanding, so gentle, she could help me clear my head of the madness.
7: Oh, Daryl, you're here at last.
3: Mary, help me. You will help me.
7: Oh, Daryl, your face.
3: Mary, I...
7: Don't talk yet. Sit here.
3: I'm sane, Mary. Believe me, I'm sane.
7: Of course, dearest. Of course you are.
3: It's that madness outside of me, those white drifting faces moaning
7: rest,
3: at me.
7: Darling.
3: And that woman out of hell.
7: Woman?
3: Her eyes and her lips telling me to... The time? What time is it?
7: Why, 7. Daryl, what is it?
3: I didn't know. I lost track. I've got to get out of here.
7: Daryl, wait. Don't go, don't.
3: Too late.
7: Daryl, what is it?
3: You hear them, don't you, Mary?
7: I'll call a doctor.
3: Listen to them. Their voices are so loud tonight. Listen, Mary, listen,
7: oh,
3: listen.
7: Daryl, don't.
3: You hear
7: There's
3: them.
7: No
3: you
7: one
3: must
7: here.
3: Hear them. What are they saying? Louder and louder, trying to tell me something. What are you saying out there? What are you telling me?
7: Daryl, stop.
3: They're gone. Faces, voices gone. Now she'll be here.
7: Oh, Daryl, please. You're frightening me.
6: Kill. Kill.
11: You hear her, Mary? You hear her?
7: No. No, no.
11: Louder,
7: Daryl,
11: louder.
7: Please.
11: I can't see her, but I hear her. Where is she? Thing out of hell. Go back, I tell you. Back. Louder and louder. Make her stop, Mary. Make her stop pounding in my head. Stop it. Stop it. See, Debra, you, what do you want of me? Stop it. Stop. Stop it. I can't stand anymore. Yes, go away and I'll kill. I'll kill. I'll kill.
7: Don't. I know. Joke at me. Daryl. No.
11: Kill. Kill. Kill.
3: Mary. Mary. Yes. I had killed her. My sweet, gentle little Mary killed her with my own hands. I opened my hands. She fell to the floor. I went out into the street. People all around me hurrying. I was in no hurry. What that woman had wanted, I had done. I had killed. I walked all night, it didn't matter where, and in the morning I found myself on the campus of the school before the very building in which a class was waiting for my lecture. I went in. I walked up on the platform and looked down into their faces, and I said to them,
12: "Ladies and gentlemen, my lecture for today will be on the subject of the indeterminate factor in the evolutionary..."
3: I stopped, a murmur in the air, those voices again. But it was broad daylight. I'd never heard those voices in daylight before. What did they want of me? What were they saying? There was a strangeness in their pitiful voices. Yes, like a dirge. A dirge of tears and sorrow for someone. For me. Yes, for me. And then her voice. Laughing, laughing, triumphant. And then I understood. For the first time, I understood everything. She had triumphed over me. That was why those lost souls were wailing a dirge over me. I was hers. Hers forever. I turned and ran out of there like a madman. Ran. Ran, and as I ran, those voices of the damned were talking to me.
10: You are doomed as we are doomed.
7: As all who murder are doomed.
6: We listened to her and murdered.
10: Now you are one of us.
2: No peace for those who murder. No rest through all eternity.
7: No rest for those who murder.
10: Through all eternity.
3: I covered my ears with my hands as I ran. No use. I heard them. I heard them.
10: Only one hope for you, man. One hope.
7: Expiate your crime.
2: On the gallows.
6: Pay for what you have done.
10: Die on the gallows and you shall have rest. One hope, man. One hope.
3: So that was it. If I paid society for my crime, she would fail. I would be free of her, that thing, that essence of evil, that siren who called men to murder her so that souls, their souls, would be slaves to her for all eternity. Yes, yes, I would pay for my crime. I ran on back to Mary's house. Yes, I would pay, and gladly with my life to have peace and the rest of oblivion. I went back into the house. Yes, Mary was still there, cold. I lifted her. Those same hands that had crushed the life out of her lifted her and carried her out into the sun. My eyes were so filled with tears that I could hardly see where I walked. People began milling around me.
11: Hey, look at that guy. He's got a woman in his arms.
13: Oh, where's he carrying her?
11: Hey, he must have fainted.
13: No, look. She's dead.
11: Hey, who killed her?
9: Hey, somebody call her.
11: Who killed her, mister? Who killed her?
12: I did. I killed her with my own hands. I killed her, and please, I want to die for that.
3: And then the trial. My friends, they wanted to save me. Clever attorneys, insanity commissions, and twists of the laws. But I wanted to die, I tell you. I had to die. If they set me free, if I lived and died as most men die, whose death they call a natural one, then she would have me. No, no, I want to hang by the neck until dead. I want that noose around my neck, the trap beneath my feet. The jailer pulls the switch. My feet dancing in air, the noose murdering me the way my hands committed murder. Oblivion. And I'd be free, free of that horror with the writhing lips and the blood-stained teeth. The jury, they're coming in. Guilty. They've got to find me guilty. Guilty. Find me guilty.
14: We, the jury, find the defendant guilty of murder in the first degree.
12: Guilty! You hear that? You thing of the devil, guilty! And they'll hang me by the neck until dead, and I'll be free of you. I'll have my peace. You fail.
15: defendant's fainted. Get a doctor, someone. Ambulance, call an ambulance.
1: Oh, it's no use. This man is dead. Heart attack.
15: Holy. Would you take a look at his face? As if he was looking at the devil himself.

0: Well, Mr. Obler, you mean there's a power of evil loose in the world?
1: That's an interesting question, Frank, because a statement of that very sort was the reason I wrote tonight's story. Someone said to me, how is it possible for so much evil to be done in the world unless there's a power for evil? But let's talk more about that and about a very exciting program next week after you've had your say.
0: Friends, if vitamin B1 and iron deficiency is what's keeping you thin, jumpy, tired, worn out, why go on that way? Remember, friends, little ironized yeast tablets give you both vital substances. Of course, there are cases where a rundown condition may be due to some serious organic disturbance. If you're in any doubt, by all means, see your physician. But if more vitamin B1 and iron is all you need, remember, ironized yeast has been so successful in such cases that it's sold on this no-risk, money-back basis. If you don't begin to eat better, to feel better, and to sleep better, the cost of the first bottle will be refunded to you in full by Ironized Yeast, Box IY, Rahway, New Jersey. Now, what about this living power of evil, Mr. Obler?
1: Well, my own belief is that no such power exists. I believe that the evil that men do may be caused by outside influences, poverty, the will to power, the wrongful examples of others. But as to the evil being a living monster, well, supposing we call tonight's story a parable of a man who really wanted to kill and saw the evil intent within himself personalized so vividly that he thought it actually existed outside of himself.
0: Well, that explanation satisfies me. Now, what about next week?
1: About next week, Frank? Well, I'm going to say that I think we have one of the most unusual and timely lights-out plays so far. We're particularly anxious that you hear this story. It's a quite different one, I promise you. Execution's the title. And if you've ever wondered what might happen in a village square when a Nazi maniac faces a fight beyond the understanding of his indoctrinated mind, then listen next week.
0: Yes, tune in next Tuesday again for Arch Obler's Execution. And if you need more vitamin B1 and iron, be sure to try ironized yeast, the one and only ironized yeast. But remember, there's only one ironized yeast. You'll know it instantly by the yellow and orange package and by the big letters IY on the container and on each tablet.

Here's how to step ahead in caring for your white shoes. Now that shoe rationing's here, and you want to keep your shoes in good wearing condition all the time, get Energene Shoe White. Energene Shoe White is made with the whitest pigment obtainable, only the very whitest. It spreads over your shoes easily, evenly, helps to keep them as white and neat looking as they can possibly be. That means more satisfactory wear from those precious white shoes of yours. So remember, for the best of care for the white shoes you wear, get Energene Shoe White. This is the Columbia Broadcasting System.

Meet Major Matt Mason, Mattel's man in space and the bravest astronaut yet. He lives on the moon. We may all be there soon. And he gets around with a jet. Until Sergeant Storm in his red uniform, Major Matt worked all alone. Now, together, they face the dangers of space and seek to learn the unknown. The machines that they drive seem almost alive as they transport the adventurous pair. The new AstroTrak whips through the black, and Firebolt even goes where they meet Captain Laser, his space gear ablaze with energy stored from the stars. He's a giant, it's true, but a friendly one who spent his boyhood on Mars. An exciting place, the world of space, as all the astronauts know. This world is swell. It's made by Mattel. 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

have the amazing new multi-pistol 09 fire grenade that bursts, aim through telescopic sight, fire bomb that blasts. 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

0: As the sun pulls away from the shore and our boat sinks slowly in the west, we approach the island of Lulu. 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
0: Ah, in the distance we hear Spike Jones and his wacky wackakians.
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2: Tony.
0: Oh, Garibaldi, what you want, Lee?
2: You got a nice fresh vegetable.
0: I got a nice radish, a cabbage, a spinach, a carrot. What do you want, lady?
2: I don't care for something today.
1: Tony has a pony, what you call a nice the horse.
0: With the wagon, he would sell the vegetables, of course.
1: Now, Garibaldi, he's the name of Tony's nice the pony.
0: Tony drove him all around in little Italy.
1: And when a lady, she's refused to buy,
0: Tony, he's a get mad and start to cry. What's the matter, Mary, you?
2: I don't like you, Capucci.
0: No?
2: No?
0: Get him, Garibaldi. What's the matter, Antoinette?
2: I don't like you, Spaghetti.
0: No?
2: No.
0: Get him, Garibaldi. Up a town, down a town, he's a go all day.
1: And Sacramento, he give it his stuff away.
0: What's the matter, Isabel?
2: How's your garlic, she's a smell?
0: Oh, get him, Garibaldi.
1: Tony knew the first name of every lady he'd meet.
0: He would yell at all of them as he's to go down the street.
1: And when they'd poke a fun at Garibaldi, Tony's said,
0: don't holler oats at him or else he's drop a dead.
1: And when the vegetables commence to rot,
0: Tony cried, this job is good for naught. What's the matter, Josephine?
2: I'm not like the string of beans.
0: No.
2: No.
0: Get him, Garibaldi. What's the matter, Rosemary?
2: I don't like the green peas.
0: No.
2: No.
0: Get him, Garibaldi.
1: One day I saw a Mary Ann squeeze a big bunch of bananas.
0: Tony, look and holler, please. Try coconut to squeeze. What's the matter, Marguerite?
2: I don't like your stuff to eat.
0: Whoa. Get him, Garibaldi. Oh, oh, oh, oh, the business is a slow. La, la, la, la, la, la, la, la, la, la, la, la, la, la, la, la, la, la, la, la, la, la, la, la, la, la, la, la, la, la, la, la, la, la, la, la, la, la, la, la, la, la, la, la, la, la, la, la, la, la, la, la, la, la, la, la, la, la, la, la, la, la, la, la, la, la, la, la, la, la, la, la, la, la, la, la, la, la, la, la, la, la, la, la, la, la, la, la, la, la, la, la, la, la, la, la, la, la, la, la, 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

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Fire bomb that blasts. And if you're trapped, surprise, out comes your secret derringer. 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

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He lives on the moon. 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And he gets around with a jet. Until Sergeant Storm in his red uniform, Major Matt worked all alone. Now, together, they face the dangers of space and seek to learn the unknown. The machines that they drive seem almost alive as they transport the adventurous pair. The new AstroTrak whips through the black, and Firebolt even goes where they meet Captain Laser, his space gear ablaze with energy stored from the stars. He's a giant, it's true, but a friendly one who spent his boyhood on Mars. An exciting place, the world of space, as all the astronauts know. This world is swell. It's made by Mattel.

0: Introducing the thrilling adventures of The Shadow. The hard and relentless fight of one man against the forces of evil. These dramatizations are designed to demonstrate forcibly to old and young alike that crime does not pay. The Shadow, who aids the forces of law and order, is in reality Lamont Cranston, wealthy young man about town. Years ago in the Orient, Cranston learnt a strange and mysterious secret, the hypnotic power to cloud men's minds so they cannot see him. Cranston's friend and companion, the lovely Margot Lane, is the only person who knows to whom the voice of the invisible shadow belongs.
1: Your Honor, the Crown needs but one more piece of evidence to complete its case, and we have that evidence. I beg leave to show the jury a soundtrack motion picture of a meeting between the defendant and the late Stephen Reynolds, whose bribe of £10,000 paid to the defendant is the basis upon which this case is brought to trial.
2: Silence! Silence! Has this motion picture direct bearing on this case?
1: It has, Your Honor.
2: You may proceed, Mr. Crown Prosecutor.
3: Yes, come in. Oh, hello, Reynolds. I've been expecting you. Now, look here, Durham. Why haven't I got the building contract for that new government housing project? The money's been appropriated. You said you'd use your influence to swing the deal after we fixed you up.
4: Of course, Reynolds. I told you you'd get that contract for a consideration. But you can send me my gift of £20,000 for working it for you, so naturally...
3: Oh, so that's it. You want to be paid off first, eh?
4: Yes. And in cash. No checks.
3: All right. You'll get your £20,000. Get me that contract. I'll be back in an hour with the money.
2: Silence! Silence! Silence!
1: That is the end of the film.
2: It's a lie. A lie, I tell you. I never said that.
0: A man's reputation at stake. But the Shadow is not going to stand idly by and watch an innocent man be sent to prison. It's a tough fight he's buying into. But the Shadow's about to give blind justice a helping hand.
5: Everything's checked, Mr. Bogle. Yes, certainly put it over. Pulling that sound picture out of the hat certainly did the trick.
6: Yes, but I'm still worried, Travers.
5: Oh, there's nothing to be worried about. Robert Durham's as good as on his way to Long Bay right now.
6: Well, I won't feel happy until he is. And now let's take a look at that Wesley murder case.
7: One case at a time, Mr. Fogel.
6: What was that?
7: Suppose we review the evidence of the case against Robert Durham.
6: What sort of devil's trick is this? Where are you?
7: I am the Shadow. Mr. Vogel.
6: I can't see you.
7: Nevertheless, Vogel, I'm here in the shadows.
5: Cripes, boss. Somebody's talking and nobody's here.
6: Shut up, Travers. I'll handle this. So it's the Shadow. You've come here to play your hypnotic tricks on me. Travers, lock the door.
5: All right, boss. It's locked.
7: Melodrama won't help you, Vogel.
5: Cripes, boss. If I can only see this mug.
6: Boss, I feel something. I got him. I've got him, boss. I can't see him, but I've got him. I can't see him, but I've got him. I've got the shadow around the tip. He's a man after all. Jeez, he's strong.
5: Kill him, Travers. Kill him.
8: Perhaps he can. He's choking me.
6: Give me a gun, boss. You don't need a gun. It'll make too much noise.
5: He's weakening, boss.
6: Kill him, Travers. Put that stranglehold of yours on him.
8: If he doesn't let up. He will kill me.
6: Yes, yes, Shadow, this is where you die. Give him some more, Travers. I've got to hurry and take care of Wilson before he gets a chance to talk.
9: What are you going to do?
6: I'm going to assist at a little accident. Now walk to that window.
9: Oh, wait, you can't do this to me. You can't...
6: Walk.
9: All right.
6: Now, open the window, Wilson. Climb up on the windowsill.
7: Just a moment, Mr. Vogel.
6: Shadow, I thought Travers took care of you.
7: You thought Travers took care of me, did you, Vogel? Well, I admit he's a good wrestler. But there was one little hole, Vogel, I learnt in the Orient that he didn't know. He had me beaten for a moment. But that was my one chance to get you to lead me to Wilson.
6: You mean you followed me here?
7: Yes. Yes, I followed you here. It wasn't very difficult to get away from Mr. Travers. It seems I arrived just in time for my proof.
10: In time? No! There's Shadow! There's your proof lying dead on the floor!
7: You crazy fool, Vogel. You'll go to the gallows for this.
10: I'm not as crazy as you think. Yes, I'm a fool. You're the fool. You're the fool for coming here. The police will find you locked in this room with Wilson's dead body. They'll find you. I'll see that they do. And here's the gun you killed him with. Why don't you try the window? It's only 7 stories to the ground.
9: Shadow.
11: Mark, you all right?
7: Unlock the door, Margot. The key's on the outside.
11: Hello, Mark. I heard the shots and I saw Vogel running out, so I couldn't wait.
7: Wilson, listen to me. Listen to me and think. Think. Tell me, how did you frame Robert Durham? Tell me that, Wilson. Tell me and I'll see that Vogel pays for doing this to you.
9: Robert Durham. How I remember. I'll show you. Help me into the next room. I'll show you.
7: I'll help you. Easy now, easy.
11: I'll get on the other side of him. There. And look, it's a recording studio.
9: That's right. It's my hobby. I'm an actor and impersonator. It's my profession.
7: An impersonator?
9: Yes. Help me to that chair by the turntable. I impersonate people. I've imitated Robert Durham's voice dozens of times. Hand me the microphone. Turn on the switch. There. I can't hold out much longer.
11: Here's the microphone.
9: Drop that needle on the wax record. And then the switch. This is Hugh Wilson speaking. I've just been shot by Anthony Vogel.
12: To impersonate the voice of Robert Durham. It's my voice on the soundtrack of the picture, shown at Durham's trial. I'll show you how I did it. Listen.
4: Of course. Of course, Reynolds. I told you you'd get the contract for a consideration, but you didn't send me my gift of £20,000 for working it for you, so...
12: Naturally, that's how it was done. Yes, that's how I did it. Durham's innocent. He never uttered those words. I did it by him.
2: Silence! Silence!
13: 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Incredible.
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7: The voice you have heard is that of Hugh Wilson, murdered by Anthony Vogel, the man who sought to frame Robert Durham. But Vogel failed, just as in the end all crime must fail, and all criminals pay the penalty of death.
0: So concludes today's adventure of The Shadow.
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0: SEALs, Robot Commando is here to help you. 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He fights off tanks, hurls missiles one after another. Even a squadron of planes can't stop him. Robot Commando fires his secret weapon. He takes orders from no one except you.
1: Forward!
0: Ideal's Robot Commando is battery-operated to obey your command. 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
1: Left! 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
0: Ideal's Robot Commando is here to help you. 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He's looking for you.

0: And now, the Coca-Cola Company invites you to enjoy...
1: Now, ladies and gentlemen, out in our audience, sitting with Alice Faye, is a very dear friend of mine, Major Charles Barron, who, out of Illinois, was one of the most decorated officers in World War II. Charles, it's very nice to have you here. And now, before I bring back the spectacular Lily Yokoi from New York, Julia Mead is going to tell us about the wonderful world of Cameraland.
2: Well, Ed, all America is Cameraland, and it's yours just for the picture taking. Now, let me show you. 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In fact, Cameraland is all around you, wherever you go, whatever you do. 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

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I knew I was a victim of someone's evil plan when a stew pigeon walked in and said, that's the man.

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Man, that cat gave me the third degree. He said, where were you the night of June 29? I said, I was home in bed. He said, Judge, this man is lying.

Now tonight the charges is of robbing the liquor store. Tonight the charges of carrying a 44. Tonight the charges of vagrancy too. But when the judge came down, pulled whiskey on my head, turned around to the jury and said, convict this man, he is drunk. What could I do?

Oh, she hates corny waltzes and she hates the gavotte. And there's one big advantage if the music is hot. It's the fast-moving exit just in case something rips. So the band plays a polka.

A buzzard took a monkey for a ride in the air. The monkey thought that everything was on the square. The buzzard tried to throw the monkey off of his back, but the monkey grabbed his neck and said, "Now listen, Jack.

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1: The Tommy Burst has automatic bolt action. 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

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They'd have asked me about you. 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
1: They sure work hard, don't they, Barney?
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1: Yeah, me too.
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0: Who's that keep knocking on my door?
1: Edison man, so open that door.
0: Edison man? I know no man like that in this land.
1: Well, I'm Edison man's collector, honey.
0: Oh, come in, but I ain't got no money.
1: Well, I'll have to cut your juice off, honey. So where's that meter located at?
0: It's in my private bathroom, man. 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
1: Turn around so I can get to it. 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Now I'll check to your amplifier. 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

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Bob Clemmons told Jimmy, Jimmy, don't you credit my stuff. This Ward Town, Blakely Street, Wesley Hotel, nothing to eat. 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Left all the business with Arthur Lee. 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Take care of my stuff. 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I asked Jimmy for a can of hash. He said, can't get it unless you got the cash. Can't credit no stuff. Don't credit no stuff. Bob Clemmons told Jimmy, Jimmy, don't you credit my stuff. David Hardy kill a hole, give me the mail. Can't much meat, but it's a little bit of help. Jimmy, don't credit no stuff. Jimmy, don't credit no stuff. Bob Clemmons told Jimmy, Jimmy, don't you credit my stuff. Don't credit my stuff. Don't you credit my stuff. Bob Clemmons told Jimmy, Jimmy, don't you credit my stuff. Take care of my stuff, Jimmy. Take care of my stuff. Take care of my stuff. Bob Clemmons said, Jimmy, Jimmy, take care of my stuff. I asked Jimmy for a bottle of dope. Say, can't get it, cause I might go broke. Don't credit no stuff. Don't credit no stuff. Bob Clemmons told Jimmy, Jimmy, don't you credit my stuff.

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I'll never laugh again. 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For tears would fill my eyes. My heart would realize that our romance, honey child, it's through.

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Now an ocean liner. Now then, how does your tricycle sound? I see. But how would you like your tricycle to sound? Well, you can make it roar with Mattel's terrific new Varum hot rodder engine. Put it on a trike like this, or like this. You get your own special key. Start it like Dad's key starts his car. The remote control is up here where it belongs. Sounds like a real engine. Or almost anything that moves. Mattel's new Varum hot runner engine. You

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What do we want with him around the place? The pessimistic character with the crabapple face. When he hears a joke, he always cries. When there's any fun, he darn near dies. What do you say we laugh at his sad case? The pessimistic character with the crabapple face.

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I'd rather be a beggar with you

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0: He was obnoxicated.
1: He was what?
0: He was inebriated.
1: He was what?
0: Well, he was just plain drunk.
1: Well, all right then.
0: He sure was salty with the bartender. The bartender's trying to make him buy another drink. Zeke told the bartender, ain't no need of me buying no drinks when everybody else is buying them. I'm gonna drink to everybody's health till I ruin my own.
2: Open the door, Richard!
0: Why, he don't know who he's throwing out of that joint. Why, I'll go back in that joint and take a short stick and bust it down to the ground.
2: Open the door, Richard!
0: But I hate to be caught out on the street like this, cause it makes you look so common. And I know I ain't common, cause I got class I ain't never used yet. But I guess I better get on in the house, cause I don't want my pastor to catch me out like this.
2: Hey, Richard, open the door!
0: Now look at that old woman across the street, done stuck her head out of the window, calling her sister. Look at her hunching her sister, saying, ain't that him? Ain't that him? Yes, it's me, and I'm drunk again!
2: Open the door, Richard!
0: I know he's in there, cause I got on the clothes. They can't throw him out, cause I owe just as much back rent here as he does. Imagine that old woman charging us $3 a month and getting mad cause we 12 months in the arrears. Come meet me last Thursday saying, ain't you boys gonna give me some back rent? I told her she'd be lucky if she got some front rent.

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The people are talking.

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1: 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Now, don't you from Baltimore? You ought to be on the go. Don't you fancy that from Mexico? Now, don't you from Mexico? 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

0: program next week, and he'd like to have you do a number for him on Sunday's show.
1: We'd be very happy to.
0: Yes, very happy.

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But I do care, honey child. That's why I smoke Lucky Strikes. I smoke Lucky Strikes because, according to that Crosley poll, they're first choice, baby. You want to know something else, honey child? They're so round, so firm, so fully packed, so free and easy on the draw. That's right, baby.

0: Fellas, I was absolutely wonderful. I can't wait till you do it on the show.
1: Thank you, Mr. Benny.
2: Yeah, thanks very much.
0: Rochester, come here a minute.
3: Yes, sir.
0: How much are they going to charge me to be on my show?
3: Why, boss, they said as a favor to me they'd go on your show for nothing.
0: For nothing? Why, I wouldn't think of it. I mean, that's ridiculous. Go in the kitchen and fix them some sandwiches.
3: That's what I like about you, boss. When it comes to guest stars, bread is no object.
4: Meet Major Matt Mason, Mattel's man in space and the bravest astronaut yet. He lives on the moon. We may all be there soon. And he gets around with a jet. Until Sergeant Storm in his red uniform, Major Matt worked all alone. Now, together, they face the dangers of space and seek to learn the unknown. The machines that they drive seem almost alive as they transport the adventurous pair. The new AstroTrak whips through the black. And Firebolt even goes where they meet Captain Laser, his space gear ablaze with energy stored from the stars. He's a giant, it's true, but a friendly one who spent his boyhood on Mars. An exciting place, the world of space, as all the astronauts know. This world is swell. It's made by Mattel.
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0: Don't want no bright lights, false teeth, doorbells, landlords. 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
1: that no matter how they coax him,
0: I'll stay right here. I look through a magazine the missionary's wife concealed.
1: Magazine? What happens?
0: I see how people who are civilized bung you with automobiles.
2: You know you can get hurt that way, Daniel?
0: At the movies they have got to pay many coconuts to see.
3: What do they see, Donnie?
0: Uncivilized pictures that the newsreel...

0: penthouse, bathtub, streetcars, taxis, noise in my ear.
1: So no matter how they coax him,
2: I'll stay right here.
1: They hurry like savages to get aboard an iron train.
3: The Tringalingo Hula Humble Express.
1: And though it's smoky and it's crowded, they're too civilized to complain.
3: Aloha toho sahi mahana.
0: When they've got 2 weeks vacation, they hurry to vacation ground.
1: What do they do, Donnie?
0: They swim and they fish, but that's what I do.

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0: education made us what we are today.
1: Oh, how we love our alma mater.
2: They threw us out of every college in the USA.
1: Oh, how we love our alma mater.
0: We took a course in chemistry and got a fine report. To what we learned in chemistry, we owe our sole support.
2: We make it by the gallon and we sell it by the quart.
1: Oh, how we love our alma mater.
3: Rah, rah, rah, chit, boom, bah, tiger, tiger.
4: Mike, wait a minute. Why the toothbrush on the lapel of your coat?
3: Billy, that's my college pin.
4: College pin?
3: Sure, Colgate.
0: We burned a lot of midnight oil before we learned to shout.
1: Oh, how we love our alma mater.
2: We learned a lot that we forgot as soon as we got out.
1: Oh, how we love our alma mater.
0: The college girls we met were very pretty as a rule. They helped us with our studies every evening after school.
2: We were

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In every college in this land we've had our fling. It seems that we've been studious from birth. We've been to dear old Joliet and Ossining, and spent a term or two in Leavenworth. In search of education.

0: and the stripes. 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
1: We don't sing good, but we sing loud.
0: We called upon the dean each night, and oh, did we have fun.
2: Oh, how we loved our alma mater.
1: The dean was 65 years old, his wife was 21.

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Some rain has got to fall, but too much of that stuff has fallen into mine and into each heart. Some tears has got to fall, but I know that someday that sun is bound.

fiery horse with the speed of light, a cloud of dust, and a hearty, "Hi-yo, Silver, the Lone Ranger!"

0: At the close of the Civil War, when the railroad pushed its way across Kansas, great trail herds were driven from Texas along the Chisholm Trail to Dodge City and Abilene. The drivers faced many dangers, outlaws, hostile Indians, and the forces of nature, but they could always be certain of a friend in need. The Lone Ranger knew that the future of Texas depended on the safety of that trail, and with all his strength and courage, his daring and resourcefulness, he fought to preserve it. Return with us now to those thrilling days when the West was young. From out of the past come the thundering hoofbeats of the great horse Silver. The Lone Ranger rides again.
1: Come on, Silver! We're heading for the cattle country! There's going to be trouble! Hi-yo, Silver! Away!
0: A campfire gleamed at the bottom of a dry arroyo. A cowboy sat beside it. His eyes were young, but his jaw was set and determined. As he watched the flames, his hand crept nervously to the handle of his gun. Suddenly, he leaped to his feet.
2: Who's that?
3: Don't reach for your gun, Tex.
2: Is it the masked man?
3: He's been on your trail for 3 days.
2: The engine, too, huh? Well, I guess you got me. You gonna take me back to Bennett City?
3: There's no need for that.
2: You mean Carson isn't dead?
3: You killed him. But Tonto and I know that it was in self-defense. And the town was glad to get rid of Carson.
4: Sheriff, not want you.
2: And not going to arrest me?
3: Not as long as you stay away from Bennett City.
2: Oh, can't go back.
3: You've made a name for yourself as a gunman. Now the question is, are you going to live it down or get yourself a bigger reputation?
2: I don't know what to do. I don't know where to go.
3: Barney O. Smith's been looking for you. He'd like a man who's fast on the trigger to work for him. You wouldn't have to punch cows. You'd have an easy life.
2: You don't think so much of the idea, do you?
3: Borneo has one of the biggest spreads around San Jose. And he needs gunmen to protect his range from rustlers.
2: I'm not a gunman.
3: The Smith crew always shoot in self-defense. The law can never touch them.
2: And that's the only kind of job that's open to me? To hire out as a killer?
3: It'll be the easiest kind of a job to get. If you try to find something else, you may go hungry before you find it.
2: I don't mind pulling my belt a few notches.
3: It may be a long time before you can make people trust you.
2: It's worth it, isn't it?
3: What I think doesn't matter. You must decide for yourself.
2: I have. Maybe I'll kill again if I have to, but they're not going to make me earn my living that way. I'll show them.
3: Good for you, Tex. The best luck in the world. If there's anything we can do to help you, you can depend on us.
2: That's fine, mister.
3: Come on, Silver.
4: Get him up, Scout.
1: Hi-yo, Silver! Away!
0: A week later, Borneo Smith and his right-hand man, Dirk Reynolds, were standing at the bar of the Prairie Belle in San Jose. Dirk, lean, dark, and dangerous, talked in low tones to his employer. A smile played around the lips of the big rancher.
5: So then I said, we aren't driving a trail herd north this year, Miss Andrews. We aren't in the market for your cattle.
6: What'd you say to that?
5: Nothing. Her eyes started to spark up, but she didn't say a word. Just turned on her heel and walked down the street.
6: Heading for Starrett's place.
5: Yeah.
6: And when she finds out he isn't in the market either, Miss Andrews is going to boil over.
5: Yeah, I reckon she will.
7: Where's Borneo Smith?
5: I reckon she's doing it right now. Look out, boss.
7: So there you are.
6: Hello, Peggy.
7: Don't Peggy me your ornery low-down sidewinder.
6: Now, that's no way for a young and pretty girl like you to talk.
7: You want to talk with a six-gun?
6: What's the matter, Peggy?
7: You don't have to be told. So you aren't in the market for cattle this year?
6: Nope. The railroad will be through here in the spring. I decided to let my cows fatten up until then. What's the use of taking chances on the trail?
7: No use at all, Borneo. Not when you can pick up my ranch for next to nothing.
6: Oh, that's right. You do owe me a little money, don't you?
7: Just $5,000.
6: That'd be due in September, as I remember it.
7: Yeah. And I've got a herd that'll be worth $30,000 in Dodge City.
6: That's a long way from here.
7: You think you've won, don't you, Borneo?
6: Well,
7: I'm here to tell you that I'm not giving up without a fight. I'll sell that cattle.
6: To start?
7: No.
6: Wouldn't he buy your cars either, Miss Peggy?
7: I'll sell them if I have to drive the herd to Dodge City myself.
5: That's good.
8: The prettiest trail driver the state of Texas ever saw.
9: All by herself, driving 2,000 heads.
7: I won't be alone. I'll find a crew.
6: Where?
7: Somewhere.
6: No, you won't, Peggy. You're making a mistake.
7: I've got my own hands.
6: That stove-in bunch of mavericks wouldn't last a week on the trail. And there isn't an able-bodied man in the county that'll work for you.
7: You've seen to that, I suppose.
6: I'm giving it to you straight.
7: We'll see about that. Men! I'm driving a trail herd to Dodge City, and I'm looking for a crew. 40 a month. Who'll take the job?
5: Borneo won't like it if you do, boys.
6: Looks like there aren't any takers.
10: You're wrong there, mister. Yeah. I'd like nothing better than to work on your crew.
6: Who are you?
5: Easy, boss. It's Tex Cameron.
6: Oh, a boy from Better City.
7: You're hired, Tex.
6: Now, just a second, Peggy. Look at the way he slings his guns. This hombre's a killer.
10: I'm not in the same class with Dirk.
5: Well, you were better than Carson, and that's saying a lot.
10: I still don't like to be riled much. I asked for a job, and I'm waiting for the lady's answer.
6: You can't have.
7: I already have. He's a man. And that's more than I can say for anybody else in here.
10: Thank you.
7: You're my foreman, Tex. But you can't drive the herd 1,000 miles by yourself. We can't pick up 6 more men. I'm licked.
5: You just leave it to me. I figure I can round them up some way.
6: You're asking for trouble, Cameron.
10: We've met before, Borneo. I'm always ready for the next time.
7: Good.
10: You tend to the supplies in a wagon, miss. I'll tend to the men.
7: I've got to make it by the 1st of August, Tex.
10: Then we'll get started the 1st of the week.
7: You hear that, Borneo? We're starting for Dodge City the 1st of the week. Longhorns, if we had a horses. Truck wagon's loaded. We're ready to go, Tex.
5: Just say the word, Miss Peggy.
7: Wait. Those two men over there by the cottonwood.
5: Oh.
7: One of them's masked. Borneo sent him to
5: Tex. No, miss.
7: And an engine.
5: Well, they're friends of mine.
7: Friends? Man that wears a mask?
5: That's right. I want to speak to them before we go.
7: They're coming this way.
5: Yeah.
7: Go ahead and speak to them if you want to. It's your business. Get up there.
5: Oh, wait. You don't understand, Miss Peggy. They're not crooks.
3: You'll have a hard time explaining that, Tex. It's too late.
5: Sure glad to see you.
3: I had to warn you, Tex.
5: What about?
3: Smith's going to do everything in his power to keep the herd from reaching Dodge City.
5: I didn't think he'd just sit back and watch.
3: He's ordered Dirk and 3 or 4 other men to follow you. Tonto's been keeping an eye on them.
5: I'll do the same, mister.
3: You'll have to post guards every night. They'll try to stampede the herd. They'll try to drive off your horses.
5: I reckon they will.
3: Tonto and I can't travel with you. It'll be nearly 3 months before you get to Dodge City. But we'll try to meet you north of Red River.
4: Map Buffalo Country.
5: The home stretch, too.
3: Dirk and his men won't use their guns before then. We'll try to be there to lend you a hand.
7: All right,
3: Tex. That's Miss Peggy calling to you.
5: Yeah.
3: Adios. Come on, Silver.
11: Get him up, Scout.
12: Adios. Up here, Jim. You're riding point with me. All set, Miss Peggy.
7: Let
12: him rattle. We're on our way, men. Dodge City, you first.
0: The Chisholm Trail. The great herd moved toward the north. 10, 12, 15 miles a day, day after day, week after week. And always behind, the threat of violence followed the crew. Dirk and his gunmen were following orders. Rifle shots rang out through the night.
12: Roll out of your blankets, men. Slim and short, he need our help. Hurry up, then. They're trying to stampede the herd.
0: Cattle were shot. Horses were driven off.
10: They got 6.
7: Got a little chestnut.
10: Yes, Miss Peggy. We'll double the guard tonight.
7: If only we could see them.
10: Don't you worry. They aren't going to beat us. It's Dodge City or bust.
0: The days and miles dragged by. The Colorado was crossed, then the Brazos. At last, the Red River lay before them. It was the high water season, and it took them a full day to ford the stream. That night, they rested in a green valley. But just as the gray dawn was breaking, a new danger confronted them.
13: Injuns, Tex. Look like Apache.
5: Yes, I see them. They don't want cattle. Round up the horses and drive them into camp.
13: Right. Get
12: your rifles, men.
7: Doesn't mean a fight,
5: Jim. I don't know. They'll parley first.
7: Are you sure?
5: Well, that's their chief riding down the slope. 6 braves with them.
7: We only have 8 men.
5: And 8 rifles. They probably don't have many more. I'm going out to meet them.
7: I'm going with you.
5: You'll get inside that chuck wagon and stay there.
7: But, Tex.
5: I mean it, Miss Peggy.
7: All right.
5: Hurry.
7: Promise that you'll be careful.
5: I sure will. I'm a little young to lose my hair. Get up. Easy, Captain. Not too fast. For all we know, that may be Geronimo up ahead.
14: Margone!
5: Waiting for us, Captain. Hello there, Chief. Well, what's on your mind?
14: Me, Black Crow.
5: I'm pleased to make your acquaintance.
14: You give Black Crow many horse, many guns.
5: Well, we don't have many to spare, Chief.
14: This Black Crow country, You not pay. You not go on.
10: Well, now, we aim to be friendly, Chief, but after all, you're asking...
14: Return him!
10: The masked man.
14: Black Crow know him.
6: Manito!
10: Let's wait for him.
14: Give Black Crow gun.
10: I don't suppose you'd be satisfied with two guns.
14: Three. You give him three guns.
10: Well, we might be able to manage that.
14: Many bullets.
11: Hello, Tex.
10: Welcome, mister.
3: What's Black Crow want?
10: Three guns and some bullets.
11: Not bad.
3: How are you fixed for flour and beans?
10: Oh, plenty.
3: That's what he gets, then. Two bags of each. Tell your men to bring them out here.
10: Hey, Slim! Couple bags of flour and a couple of beans.
14: Me want
3: guns. No guns, Black Crow, and no bullets.
14: Indian fight.
3: We're ready. I warn you, though, you'd better take the flour and beans and clear out. We've met before, Black Crow. Remember that.
14: Me go.
13: Got him, Tex.
10: Give him to the chief.
13: Keep him covered. Can't I throw him on the ground?
3: No, that won't do. Ride right up to him.
13: Here you are, chief.
14: Not many.
3: That's all you get. Adios.
14: Venima, Margaritano!
10: You sure knew how to handle him, Maz, man.
3: It's the only way with a chief like that.
11: Him, bad Indian.
3: If you gave him guns and bullets, you'd be inviting a massacre.
10: Can we ride back to camp now?
3: No. We'll have to stay here until he's reached the top of the hill.
15: Steady there, lady. Can we go on, Tex?
10: Well, I don't know. How about it, mister?
15: Do you have to take orders from your outlaw friends?
10: Miss Peggy, this Indian's name is Tonto, and the masked man calls his horse Silver. Does that mean anything to you?
15: The Lone Ranger.
10: He just got us out of one tight spot, so do you blame me for asking his advice?
15: I'm sorry, mister.
10: How about it? Is it all right to go on?
3: And before I answer that, I'm going to tell you what lies ahead and behind.
10: Behind?
15: Dirk and his men, of course.
3: And Borneo's with them now. They met at Wichita Falls. Borneo never thought you'd get this far, and he's determined that you won't get any farther.
10: We're not afraid of him.
3: I thought you'd say that, but there's something else.
10: What's that?
3: The buffalo herd is drifting west. You may meet them before you reach the Canadian River.
10: Gosh.
15: What if we do? We're not afraid of Borneo and Dirk. Why should a herd of buffalo scare us?
3: You've never seen that herd, Miss Peggy.
11: Them cover plain like grass.
3: Tonto's not exaggerating. There's a million head of buffalo in that herd. If they surround your cattle, you'd never be able to drive through.
10: Is there any chance of getting to the Canadian first?
3: At the rate they're moving, yes, a chance. But you'll have to travel fast, 20 miles a day.
10: Will you help us, mister?
3: No, I'll see that Dirk and Borneo don't make any trouble. And we'll promise that.
10: That's plenty. Slim, back to camp. Tell the boys to get the herd moving.
3: You're going on?
15: We have to make Todd City by the first of August.
10: And we'll do it with your help, mister. Come on, boys. It's Todd City or pop.
0: The curtain falls on the first act of our Lone Ranger story. Before the next exciting scenes, please permit us to pause for just a few moments.

0: Now to continue our story. In spite of the danger from Borneo and his hired gunmen behind them, and the danger from the great buffalo herd to the east, Tex Cameron and Peggy Andrews decided to drive on toward Dodge City. The Lone Ranger had promised to give them protection from Borneo, but the rancher was still in Wichita Falls. Dirk Reynolds met him in the cafe.
1: Well, where are they?
2: 50 or 60 miles past the Red River.
1: You saw them yourself?
2: Yep.
1: How long before they get to the Canadian?
2: Another 2 days.
1: Yeah, they must be traveling fast.
2: They are, and they got a good reason.
1: Mean a nurse?
2: No, I mean
1: they can't get away. We aren't driving any herd.
2: Now listen,
1: boy. You listen to me. I've been inquiring around. The Canadians hard in the red. They'll have a tough job crossing it.
2: Yeah, if they get that far.
1: We'll let them. But they're sure to make camp on the bank for one night anyway. And that's when we strike. Round up the boys and tell them we're leaving town tonight.
2: Now wait, boss.
1: I'd given the orders.
2: Sure, only I got some more to tell you.
1: Hurry up with it.
2: Well, that's the reason they're pushing their cattle so high.
1: Out with it.
2: The buffalo herd, boss. They're racing to make the river ahead of it.
1: The buffalo herd?
2: Yeah, the big one. Yeah, I wish you'd take a ride across the Red and have a look at it.
1: I know how big it is.
2: So big that it would swallow up Miss Peggy's longhorns like nothing at all.
1: Well, what's going to happen? Will they make it to the river ahead of them?
2: The way the buffalo are traveling now.
1: Then what are you talking about?
2: They'd move a lot faster if somebody was to stampede them.
1: Yeah.
2: Why not? I cross the river with the boys just north of here. We stampede the buffalo, and that's all there is to it.
1: Yeah, sounds good.
2: It's perfect. Ever been caught in a buffalo stampede?
1: Never.
2: Well, you wouldn't be here if you had. It's the end of the Andrews herd and the end of Tex and Miss Peggy.
1: 2 more days to the Canadian, eh?
2: Yeah, today and tomorrow.
1: We can get to the buffalo tonight.
2: Yeah.
1: They'll be able to see the river when they're cut.
2: Yeah.
1: Hurry up. What are you waiting for?
2: I'm on my way, boy.

0: It's taking us longer to get there than you said, Dirk.
1: Yeah, we'll see the stragglers as soon as we top the next rise.
0: It's close to morning.
1: Yeah, there's still time. Get up there, boy.
0: This rise here?
1: Yeah.
2: Come on, man.
0: Damn it. Yeah, the sky's flattening over. Maybe we're in for a storm.
1: Yeah, a little thunder will make it easy. Rain up, boss.
0: Oh, hold that.
1: Oh. Now look, to the north.
0: The plain's black with them.
1: From here to the Canadian. But they're drifting west. It's 50 miles from here to the Andrews herd, and there's buffalo two-thirds of the way.
0: Yeah, it's hard to believe.
1: You can't see the end of it.
0: It's getting hard to see anything.
1: Thunder.
0: All right, go to work.
3: Follow me, boys. Down the hill. Use your guns. Come on.

0: 40 miles to the west, the Lone Ranger and Tonto had made camp halfway between the buffalo and the trail herd. They were awake at dawn and rode to the top of a bluff where they could see the great plain for miles in every direction.
1: Storm and east come this way.
2: Yes, Tonto. It's making the buffalo uneasy.
1: That right?
2: They're getting underway already, but they won't reach the trail until tonight.
1: Ah.
2: And by that time, Tex will have his herd across the river.
1: Where we go now?
2: We'll circle to the south. I can't believe that Borneo and his men are still in Wichita Falls.
1: No sign.
2: I know. We haven't found any sign yet. The trail is easy after the Canadian is crossed. Andrew's men can be on guard every minute. If Borneo is going to strike, you'll have to do it today.
1: We ride?
2: Wait, Tonto.
1: What matter?
2: Listen.
1: Sound like wind.
2: Out of the saddle. Put your ear to the ground.
1: You think maybe...
2: Now listen. Sounds like a stampede. Can you see any dust in the east?
1: Sky dark. There, dust.
2: And it isn't the wind that's causing it.
1: Stampede.
2: That means the trail herd will be cut off from the river.
1: That's right.
2: But the leaders won't start to run for another hour. We'll have time to warn Tex before then. There's still a chance. Come on, Silver.
3: Come on, Scout.
4: I own Silver. Bye.

0: Come on, Silver. There's Tex in front of the herd.
1: Him right point.
0: He hasn't heard anything yet.
1: We get here plenty fast.
0: And not any too soon.
2: Whoa!
0: Rein up, Tex.
3: Anything wrong?
0: And the big herd's stampeding.
3: Buffalo?
0: Yes. You can't make the river before they catch you.
3: No chance at all?
0: Not unless you stampede your own herd.
3: Oh, that's dangerous.
0: It'd be more dangerous to be caught by the buffalo.
3: Anything you say, masked man.
0: We'll have our work cut out to keep them headed north. There's a storm going to break soon, and the wind's from the east.
3: Storm and a stampede.
0: But at least the thunder will help start them running. Spread the word among your men.
3: But the point...
0: Tonto and I'll hold it. Hurry.
3: Right. Get up, Captain.
0: I'll circle the herd, Tonto. And as soon as I'm in position on the other side...
4: We make them run.
0: Run for their lives. Hi-yo, Silver!

0: The cowboys shouted, six guns barked, the longhorn stopped grazing, and with the Lone Ranger and Tonto urging their leaders on, they broke into a run, faster and faster. A great red and white triangle swept across the plain toward the river. Then the storm broke, one of the dreaded electrical storms of the Great Plains. No rain fell, but the gray sky was cut by jagged streaks of lightning. Thunder cracked. The terror-stricken cattle tried to break for the west, but the Lone Ranger and his great horse Silver held the point.
1: Closer, Silver! Drive them back! We can't let them break the point!
0: On they raced toward the river, on and on, 2,000 head of cattle. Behind them, Peggy Andrews drove the chuck wagon at breakneck speed. Tex rode to her side.
2: Are you all right?
3: Fine, but what's that count of destiny?
2: It's the buffalo.
3: They're getting closer every minute.
2: Close the river. Drive them, Peggy.
3: Get up there. Get up.
0: A herd of 2,000 cattle, but small compared with the black sea that threatened to engulf it. The longhorns never faltered, but the grueling race was beginning to tell on the cowboys' horses. A streak of lightning, a final thunder crash. And the sun broke through the clouds and ahead.
1: The river! We made it, Silver! They'll try to stop at the bank, but we've got to drive them across.
0: They reached the low banks of the river. The Lone Ranger and Tonto drove the leaders on. By midstream, they were forced to swim. But still, the point was kept. The first of the longhorns reached shallow water on the far side. Slowly, they climbed the bank. The race was over.
1: Good work, Silver! Good work, boy!
0: On the opposite side, the great herd of buffalo raced by. And all the rest of that day, the trail crew watched them. The race was over. The victory.

0: 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One night, over a week later, Dirk Reynolds found Borneo Smith in the Silver Slipper.
1: Oh,
2: hello, Dirk. Sit down and have a drink.
1: Yeah, I got news.
2: Well, the trail herd came in.
1: Yeah.
2: Any news of Miss Piggy and Pigs?
1: It's their herd.
2: What?
1: Yeah.
2: It can't be.
1: I took a walk down to the corrals. They were just checking in the last few head.
2: You saw Piggy and Pigs?
1: Yeah. Follow them to Benson's office.
2: They're there now.
1: That's right. When they walk out, Miss Peggy will have $30,000.
2: She's got plenty of time to get back to San Jose. Did you pay off that note?
1: If we let her, boss.
2: Yeah.
1: Benson's office is down a couple of blocks. There's nothing doing around there this time of night. It's dark and pitch.
2: Well?
1: When they walk out of that office with the money, we could be waiting for them.
2: The shots will be heard.
1: Well, they don't pay much attention to gunshots in Dodge City.
2: That's right. Anything goes and no questions asked. Come on.
0: Footsteps sounded on the board sidewalk, moving away from the glare of the cafes and into the darkness where the offices of the cattle buyers were located. Footsteps drawing closer and closer to the one light in the district. Then, silence. The door of Benson's office opened and Peggy and Tex stepped out onto the porch.
3: Tex, wait a minute.
4: What?
3: Perhaps I should have taken a check after all.
4: Well, you'd have an awful lot of trouble cashing it in San Jose.
3: Oh, I suppose you're right. Now what do we do?
4: There's a stage leaving for the south in half an hour. I'm going to put you on it.
3: You mean you're not coming with me?
4: Well, I've got to find myself another job.
3: What for? I want you to come home and be the foreman of my ranch.
4: Thanks, Peggy, but it's one thing to be the boss of a trail herd, and it's another to be a ranch foreman. There's a lot about me you don't know. There's things I wouldn't like you to hear.
3: Well, I've heard them, Tex Cameron. They don't make a bit of difference. Matt Man told me all about what happened in Bennett City.
4: He did?
3: He seems to think more of you than you think of yourself. And I'm inclined to agree with him.
4: You mean that, Peggy?
3: Well, I...
4: Come on, we're catching that stage together.
5: Hey, you two, get him.
4: What the...
6: My hands!
5: All right, Sheriff. Arrest them.
4: That's Turk and Borneo.
3: And the Masked Man.
7: Take out your hands, you two.
8: No, my hand's broken.
7: The Masked Man just shot the gun out of your hand.
2: I didn't have anything to do with this.
7: We've been following your sidewinder for the last hour. We heard you give him the order to shoot. You're both under arrest for attempted murder.
2: No, you can't.
7: There's a law in Dodge City now, and you're going to find out that it works fast.
3: How do you like that, Borneo?
7: Come on, you're heading for jail.
2: I tell you,
3: adios.
2: Hey,
3: where's the masked man?
4: Oh, he's gone.
3: Oh, I wish I could have thanked him.
4: Same here. He saved the herd, and then he saved our lives.
3: He promised that he'd take care of Borneo and Dirk, and he did.
4: Yeah. I guess we should have expected that. Promise from the Lone Ranger is as good as gold.
3: As good? Oh, Tex, it's better.
9: I owe silver! Away!

That's how the Navy hunts subs. 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The first one to sink seven subs wins the game. 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

that knocking? Don't stand outside, Val. 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I just had a sort of feeling this morning something good was gonna happen today.

Goodness gracious, can it be? Someone's coming back to me. Who's that knocking at my door? I've been waiting oh so long. I'll just die if I'm wrong. Who's that knocking at my door? I know it can't be the mailman, the coal man, the ice man. They've been here today. Can't be the grocer, the butcher, the baker.

bought a dollar watch, he thought he'd have some time. But the thing was on the fleek, it wasn't worth a dime. Billy listened for a tick and almost passed away. He put the watch up to his ear and heard it softly say, I do not choose to run, I do not choose to run. Try and shake me, you can't make me, my spring days are done. Wind me up once more, then drop me on the floor. Now I don't care, I just declare, I

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When they heard this little song, now things have changed about. When Billy whispers, "Let's go, boys," the band begins.

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I just want to stop a great big flame down in your heart. 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

0: 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It looks terrific, Jimmy. Drive right in and park. Let me show you how it works. Switch on the projector, turn the still knob, and you'll see six exciting still features.
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food and all that stuff. Don't think that I'm a fussin', but ain't we done enough? I wanna be a citizen who can shoulder his share. But till you stop inflation, all you ask won't give a care.